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1: It must be the thing. 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
1: Because I just don't think you grab a dude in a trailer park in Ohio for banging a chick for $140. I mean, if that happened, I mean, Jesus Christ. The jails will be full in the Midwest. There's no doubt about it, right?
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People think, okay, an A plus life is not available to me, but there is a way. 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
1: Whatever day you're on of your bender, even if you're just starting today, I believe in you. 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And remember, just stick to it and stay positive, kids.
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2: 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One game, one pitch, one month. It's not a question of if history will be made, but when. Don't miss the moment. There's no time like October.

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Love is what I got. I said, remember that. Breaking Benjamin. Pearl Jam. The Rock is Kansas City's rock station.

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1: You know, let's say your wife really wanted a kid and you were spending the money to get IVF because you were struggling. 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
1: I think if people have brothers or sisters in a close age, I think that adjustment to roommates is a lot less. It was a huge adjustment for me.
2: For sure.
1: Because I just lived in the house. It was just my mom and dad. They were not roommates. They were like wardens.
2: Mm-hmm.
1: And I was a prisoner, right? And they fed me and they gave me money. And they gave me a work release program.
2: Yeah.
1: Right?
2: And
1: I got to leave sometimes on good behavior.
2: Yeah.
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0: 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Morning services with the Church of Laszlo.
1: The new stadium. Yeah. Well, downtown Crown Center, and if you look on Facebook, it's just old people from small towns in Missouri. Like, where are they going to park? On your farm, bitch.
0: Drive home with Ashley O.
2: Meanwhile, across the pond over in the UK, so let me throw on a British accent, a 28-year-old man who drank 2,000 pints in 200 days says that he bought a house from his social media earnings from boozing. All right, look, Mom and Dad, can you just hire that guy? Because I'm not a homeowner, but I would like him to coach me in beer, money, house.
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1: When your dad says, hey, son, I want you to meet your new stepsister, he's got to be thinking,
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1: Condoms, those guys.
2: People say they're worried about the guy, you know, the predator. I'm on the other end. I'm like, look at me, I'm young. Come on over, bring some Zins and a condom. Yeah. He gets there, he's like, Jesus Christ.
3: Right.
2: You're way too old for me. And I'm like, yeah, I mean, you know, you're too old for me too. But hey, we're here.
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0: path of the righteous man is beset on all sides by the iniquities of the selfish and the tyranny of evil men. Blessed is he who, in the name of charity and goodwill, shepherds the weak through the valley of darkness. For he is truly his brother's keeper and finder of lost children. And I will strike down upon thee with great vengeance and furious anger those who attempt to poison and destroy my brothers. And you will know my name is the Lord when I lay my vengeance upon thee. Ladies and gentlemen, the Church of Laszlo has begun.
1: Yo!
2: Yo!
1: How are you?
2: Great, how are you?
1: I'm great, no problems.
2: Yeah?
1: Yeah. A little drunk. It's good. I had a little, you know, I'm coming here 20 years. It's hard to do it sober. Hard to do it sober.
2: Did you just stay up all night or did you wake up and...
1: No, I went to bed early.
2: Decided when you got up, today's as good a day as any?
1: Yeah, a little bit of hot stuff.
2: Yeah.
1: Should be okay.
2: Was it just a bottle sitting out or you had it planned?
1: Well, I always have a bottle sitting out.
2: Yeah.
1: You know, I have a little bar there, you know, pour myself a drink.
2: Well, I'm drinking this coffee. I could just put that in my coffee.
1: Sure, why not?
2: I mean, I know... People do it.
1: Well, you know this person does it.
2: Plenty of people in AA who talked about
1: the
2: hardest part
1: AA?
2: Of the day. No, just the people that would talk about the hardest part of the day was their coffee. And I always thought, you know, if someone in my family were putting booze in their coffee, I guess you wouldn't know. My uncle, he snuck a lot of alcohol, but I thought he only did it in the afternoons with his, you know, basically everything else. If he had iced tea, if he had pop. At some point, I remember, quote unquote, catching him. I walked around the kitchen. I saw that he was putting a bottle back underneath the sink and came into the living room with his glass of Coke like he normally would. And I thought, oh, he's pouring booze in that. I didn't even know he drank until that moment.
1: Right.
2: I said something later to one of my cousins. And I'm like, yeah, every single thing he has. And now I never saw the guy what I thought was drunk.
1: We're not hiding it.
2: Operated a lot of heavy machinery. As a matter of fact, he was a volunteer firefighter, your favorite.
1: There you go.
2: And so he probably got called out on some of those, whatever calls. But
1: I'm sure he's fine. They don't expect perfection for the volunteer firefighter crew.
2: Well, what's the best mixer with coffee? I know Bailey's is the thing
1: Amaretto?
2: That people do in the But can you just
1: whiskey?
2: You just put a little whiskey in
1: That's
2: there.
1: That's what I do. I mean, I drank all the Amaretto. That's gone.
2: Black coffee, or you put a little cream in it?
1: Cream still? In there, a little whiskey, sure.
2: Just a little cream and a little whiskey.
1: A little Irish whiskey.
2: You ever done the my buddy's ex father in law was from the Boot Heel of Missouri.
1: Sounds beautiful.
2: Yeah, he'd always say, "Oh, they're from the Boot Heel."

0: heel. Like what, huh? Oh, the boot heel. Okay. And the guy drank whiskey and milk.
1: A boot heel?
0: The boot heel of Missouri. There's a part of Missouri that goes a little further south than the rest of the state.
1: It looks like a peninsula down there.
0: Yeah. And
1: sounds like complete white trash.
0: It is. And he drank.
1: Horrible place to live. It's probably 7,000 degrees there right now.
0: It looks warm.
1: Dirty.
0: I don't think a whole lot of people live there.
1: A lot of girls and cut off shorts and dirty feet.
0: Well, that sounds.
1: You'd love that.
0: Now you're upselling it a little bit. But yeah, I don't think there. I think there's a lot of. I think they struggle with poverty in the boot heel. I could be wrong. I don't know a lot about it. But this guy drank a lot of whiskey and milk,
1: I think there's a lot of money floating around there.
0: A lot of money. Well,
1: I wouldn't think so.
0: No. Have you ever done the whiskey and milk?
1: No.
0: Yeah. But you've heard of it?
1: Maybe.
0: Because that was one of those things where I played it off and I was like, oh, okay. Sure.
1: My dad used to drink it.
0: Really?
1: Yeah. And then, like, what's like a white Russian?
0: White Russian, I was going to say. You put cream in there. But that's Kahlua.
1: Yeah.
0: So it makes a little more sense. My mom was never much of a drinker, but when she did, the couple times I've seen her drink, maybe a little bit of margarita mix at some point, I've seen her taste, and then she did used to like...
1: A little bit more than a tad of margarita.
0: It doesn't take much. It does not take much. She's stumbling. You give her a sip of Jose Cuervo, she can barely walk. Someone has to carry her out of the restaurant.
1: It's not the Cuervo that makes her barely walk. Mm-hmm, it's mm-hmm. me.
0: Right, yeah. I'll tell her you said that. She'll get a real kick out of it. She always laughs knowing that you're talking about her. She liked the Bailey's, like drinking it plain and the other stuff, whatever the other brand is. She just drank that stuff right out of the bottle, which maybe that's what you're supposed to do. I don't know. I always thought of that as what you put with your coffee. Yeah. Now, I do remember one time, I would never say who, but we were with a very important person. You introduced me to a very important person, and he was offering coffee. Like, you know, oh, it's cold. You want some coffee, hot chocolate, something like that. Order coffee. And he's like, don't you want to put something in it? And I was like, I got cream. You know, that's good.
1: I don't remember this at all.
0: So dumb that you weren't sitting there. I think I told you about it later. He's like, you got to put something in it. He's like, you know, put something in it for goodness sakes. And I was like, well, I mean, do you want me to put some sugar? And he's like, no, some of the hot stuff. I was like, oh, I gotcha. And, he said, no, you know, could have been exaggerating, but he's like, I mean, I couldn't tell you the last time I had coffee without something in it.
1: Have you ever had a Coke without booze in it? This stuff's harsh.
0: Yeah.
1: It's got a lot of bubbles in it.
0: Jesus,
1: you take a sip of this regular Coke, you're like, sweet Christ.
0: Sorry.
1: This stuff has got a lot in it.
0: Why is it so acidic?
1: What is wrong with it?
0: Sweet tea. You know, you just get used to it. That's the way it is. My same uncle that would sneak the booze, he says that his dad started giving him booze and cigarettes when he was 4. That's what he always said.
1: Well, my dad, the
0: my dad had no. He's from Oklahoma.
1: Oh, wow.
0: Same difference. You always say that
1: this time of year, Oklahoma.
0: His parents started getting him cigarettes, and he's 4 years old. My dad taught me how to smoke cigarettes the right way, like inhale them when I was 4.
1: Yeah.
0: I'm like, 4? That seems. I mean, I know that it was a different time, but that still seems
1: a little early.
0: Pretty young.
1: I remember I was like, 9 or 10. My grandpa used to drink Miller High Life.
0: Yeah.
1: And smoke cool cigarettes.
0: Mm.
1: And I remember being like 9 or 10. It was me, my dad, my uncle, and my grandpa went to play snooker. And hey, you know, let me try that beer. And they were like, haha, okay. Like, he's going to hate it. They're like, yeah, I have a cigarette, too. And I remember being like 9 or 10, and I took a puff of that cigarette and a sip of that beer, and I was like, yeah, I'd have some more. And they were like, all right, settle down. He's one of us.
0: Yeah.
1: Bad test. He's one of us, boys.
0: Yeah.
1: He's got the thing.
0: My mom denies it, but I always used to ask to have a drink of these little fruit juices that she had in the car. And I'm not saying that she did this my whole life, but I remember an era where she always had these fruit juices that looked good. They were in a bottle. And one day I was like, come on, let me have a drink. She's like, fine, you're not going to like it. I'm telling you, you're not going to like it. And I taste it. And I was like, oh, that does taste funny. And then I realized it was alcohol. To this day,
1: she'll say it wasn't.
0: She does it. She'll deny stuff where, like, I think she believes it.
1: I don't think
0: that she remembers. Must have been a very short phase, but there was at least a very short phase where I remember her putting wine coolers in the car.
1: Having
0: a wine cooler at the house, and then she had to run me somewhere, and so she'd bring it with her. And my brother says he remembers a time when they used to come door to door,
2: And I don't know exactly what brand it was. One of these cigarette brands that were targeting women. Virginia Slims, one of those.
1: Benson and Hedges.
2: Something. And they were giving out samples, and they were little 10 packs. He was like, they were you know, half packs of cigarettes, these sample packs. And he's like, I remember they gave mom this pack of cigarettes. She went down in the basement and smoked the whole pack. I was like, really? I can't imagine. She's always said, I've never smoked a cigarette. I hate the smell of cigarettes. I can't stand cigarettes. But my brother says, no, when they gave her the sample pack, she went
1: smoked
2: down
1: a whole pack and like
2: said she smoked 10 cigarettes. Like she was hiding it and went down there and smoked the 10 pack.
1: I
2: like,
1: don't
2: it
1: believe
2: gone.
1: That.
2: I believe that she smoked.
1: I believe that she went down and smoked and hid it from me. Right. I don't think she smoked them. Like, oh my God, they gave me cigarettes and she just went down the basement.
2: Right.
1: Just huffed 10 of them and then walked back upstairs. I don't believe that.
2: I got her. Yeah, I mean, she was never like a quote unquote smoker. I never saw her smoke in my life. So the thought that she'd suddenly needed 10 of them. Like she's chasing the dragon or something. Like yeah. She hadn't had a cigarette in years. Now, I believe it's possible my brother went down there to look for more cigarettes because he wanted some, and she'd thrown them out.
1: Or she put them in a purse.
2: Or she, right, but that she emptied the box for whatever reason, and that was that. I mean, when I got caught smoking cigarettes, you would have thought it was the end of the world. I think she would have rather found out that I dropped out of school than get caught with cigarettes. It was the biggest deal. I wasn't allowed to hang out with those friends anymore. Now I was in fifth grade, so I was pretty young, but I wasn't allowed to hang out with those friends anymore.
1: Smoked,
2: it was
1: so
2: the whole
1: deal.
2: Deal
1: when I got caught.
2: Yeah,
1: I mean, you know, it's hard, you know, like when I catch my kids, you know, like, you know, they have a pack of cigarettes, you find them in the room or whatever. It's hard to yell at them because, you know, it's like the Beastie Boys. That hypocrite smokes three packs a day. Like, you know what I mean? Like, what do you say?
2: Yeah.
1: You're like, hey, don't do that. I just say, hey, it killed your grandpa. It killed your great grandpa. It killed your grandpa. And it's going to kill me. If you want to kill you, then, you know, keep doing it.
2: Yeah.
1: But it's going to kill me. And I'm unhealthier because of it.
2: So, and at some point, they probably stole cigarettes from me. That's the thing, is I remember my friend's parents who smoked when they'd say, where'd you get them? And it did remind me of those old 80s commercials. I got it from watching you. It's like, well, you leave them sitting everywhere.
1: I'm positive. I used to steal them from my dad. I know they stole them from me.
2: Yeah.
1: I mean, I don't know it, but I know it.
2: It's amazing what parents think their kids don't know. Like, my buddy's dad didn't think that he knew that he smoked at all because he only smoked at the office. And he hid his cigarettes in his little briefcase that he would take to work with them, and he just didn't think that my friend knew. He certainly didn't think that my friend would have thought to go in there and take the cigarette. Kids know. Kids know what's going on. They hear what adults are talking about. They are very aware of their surroundings, and if you smoke, at some point they probably took some of your cigarettes. If you drink, at some point they snuck some of your booze. My dad supposedly smoked until my mom got pregnant with my oldest brother. My mom did, you know, the thing that I can just hear her doing, which is she walked into the room. He's like got a couple of friends over and they're smoking cigarettes. And my mom said, you know, I'm pregnant. So what do you plan on doing about this? And he's like, about what? She's like, about the smoke. You're just going to continue to smoke the rest of your life? And he said, he was like, I just put it out and I never smoked another cigarette again. Like, I didn't want to hear about it.
1: Yeah.
2: So he's like, I wasn't that into it. Anyways, like, if it gives you any clues, like at the time I was smoking lemon flavored cigarettes. I was like, lemon flavored cigarettes? Like, yeah, it was a thing. He's like, but
1: I remember that.
2: Never really had a tough time quitting that. But as you get older, you realize, well, you may have liked cigarettes quite a bit, actually. It's just that you were faced with this option. Do you want the passive aggressive?
1: Right.
2: You know,
1: the fact that your mom was on it, though, because, you know, back then.
2: Yeah, I mean, it was like 1967 or whatever.
1: Yeah, wasn't that big of a deal.
2: She thought
1: I think women smoked during pregnancy back then.
2: I'm sure. She thought that it was.
1: It just was a different time. Speaking of that, I saw a thing. Just to say a different time, and then we can be done. But I saw a thing. What was it? I just saw it. It was before. Oh, it was USA Today. It was before one of the Jackie Chan movies. What? I forget.
2: Rush Hour? Or?
1: Yeah, but I don't remember like Rush Hour 1 or whatever.
2: Okay.
1: And it was just a warning, and it said, we all love our 90s movies, but remember, this movie was made for a different time and a different era. Some of the jokes, you know, could seem outdated. Like a little warning beforehand, like, you know, not made for today. Where,
2: like the thing they flash up on the TV that says, warning contains adult language, smoking.
1: Yeah, right. But instead of like being at the top, it was just like a quick brief, like, you know, hey.
2: Like a disclaimer, you know, real quick.
1: Yeah, real quick. Like, hey, if you want to watch this, you know, it might, you know, mess with your sensibilities.
2: Yeah. I wonder what in particular they were concerned about.
1: I don't know either, but they said jokes or something. So I'm sure, you know, or calling someone. You know, a homosexual slur.
2: Something like that.
1: Yeah, I'm sure.
2: Yeah. I could see them thinking that, like, if he, I don't remember.
1: Well, they said, like, they used to. Some, I read the story about it a little bit, and they said, like, you know, USA Today and some of those other ones. I don't ever watch those channels, but, like, some of those movies, if it was, like, iffy, they would just edit it. So yeah. Now they're saying, like, hey, we're not going to edit the movies. Just know this was made in 1992.
2: Yeah. It used to be for the basic cable channels, they just censored nudity and the F word.
1: I think they took out some of the stuff that seems now... outdated?
2: Yeah, I guess, you know, if you've got a joke that's racially tinged, or if you do a voice trying to imitate, if you're trying to sound like Jackie Chan or whatever, they might go, that could get you canceled today, or at least get you fired from SNL.
1: Right.
2: So maybe we should censor it. Whereas back then it was like, we know we're not supposed to say the F word, we can't say the S word, and we can't show women's nipples.
1: Right.
2: But all the blood and gore remained. You could watch Terminator in the middle of the day, and they left all that. And by the way, my parents were fine with that. Setup. They weren't concerned. If I was watching it on basic cable, they figured the nudity was gone and the F-word was gone.
1: That's what I thought too of my parents.
2: Yeah.
1: Like, why do you guys care about sex and not violence? But it's not that. Once you become a parent, you realize it's not that we don't care. We don't care about either.
2: Yeah.
1: I don't care if you watch sex on TV or violence on TV, right? I just don't want to watch it with you. I'm more comfortable watching Scarface shooting someone than I am sex scenes in Scarface. So you're
2: worst.
1: Like, hey, turn it off. So you think, why do you care about sex? It's not that. It's just that it's uncomfortable.
2: It's so uncomfortable.
1: Right? So it's not, I don't really care about either. If I come home and you're like, oh, I watched, you know, this movie, I don't be like, oh my God, there was
2: Terrifier.
1: Sex in there. What's the thing? No, yeah. I don't care. I just can't watch it with you.
2: No.
1: And that's what you realize.
2: It hasn't changed. Doesn't matter what decade it is, it's still got to be uncomfortable. Trying to predict when the nude scene might be coming, even if it was a movie I'd never seen before, and my dad and I are sitting there watching a movie together, you could tell, like, oh, these two are getting ready to go back to the house. Now's a good time for me to take a bathroom break. I'm like, oh, I'm going to run to the kitchen. You need anything? And I remember multiple times where I would go to the kitchen, act like I was getting a snack, and I'd look through the little porthole into the living room to see what was on TV, and my dad would be fast-forwarding through the nipples real quick. You know, just don't want to watch it together. And sometimes neither one of us saw it coming. It just happens, and there's the boobs. It's just that awkward moment, which I'm sure you've had to experience at some point, where boobs just showed up, and you're like, oh, God. Or sex.
1: Yeah, I mean, I don't remember it, but yeah, I'm sure.
2: It's so, I mean, I think today it would still be uncomfortable. If my dad were still alive and we were watching a movie, I just the thought of that.
1: Well, yeah.
2: I still think I'd try to get out of the room. You know?
1: You don't want to do it.
2: No. You want to try to avoid it. But when we would rent movies from the video store, the thing that my parents were looking for when they were sizing up the back of the movie, they were trying to tell if it looked like it had sex in it. Is this going to be a movie that has sex scenes that's going to have nudity in it? Because if so, then we won't get it, but this looks like it's just going to be people getting blown up and stabbed to death and their heads blown off. So let's just keep our fingers crossed that that's all it is, because that's not uncomfortable for whatever reason. You can watch that with your kids.
1: Yeah, and you can watch, like, you know, as they get older, you can watch, you know, comedies with sex in them. It's like the...
2: Yeah, it's when it's serious.
1: Right, but, you know.
2: It's like...
1: Like that, you know, you don't want to watch that Ben Affleck, whatever that chick's name is, movie that they put out.
2: No,
1: it's uncomfortable. Don't watch that.
2: That's a good movie, but you don't want that.
1: Exactly.
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1: Against the Spread is brought to you by Game Day Men's Health in Overland Park, Lee Summit, and Liberty. Because men deserve better care.
2: Yo.
3: Yo.
2: My allergies are killing me, man.
3: Me
2: sorry.
3: Too. As soon
2: something
3: as we got
2: in
3: here.
2: Room, I don't know what it is.
3: Yeah. As soon as I got here.
2: I'll tell you what happened in sports yesterday. My kid's football team got his ass kicked. So that was no good.
3: Is it? It's a different coach, though, than the one that everyone's...
2: That's a JV team, so I don't know. They all play together. I don't know. They're just...
3: But they have their own head coach.
2: Just a goddamn nightmare.
3: So the JV team and the varsity team both...
2: they get their ass kicked every
3: struggle.
2: Week.
3: Mm.
2: Every week.
3: How long has this been an issue with that school?
2: A long time.
3: Are they known for being like the weak football team in the district?
2: Well, I guess I didn't know any of this, but yeah, I don't. Yeah, I guess.
3: It feels like in high school that
2: I think change, somebody said like but, I don't know, like they're like 7-38 or something in the last 45 games or something. I don't know.
3: Okay,
2: it's bad, man.
3: It's bad. As a parent who cares and you knows about football,
2: yeah.
3: You know, you're joking around yesterday. Do you watch it and think, what the hell are they doing, coaching wise?
2: Yeah.
3: You do.
2: I do. And sometimes I'm like, well, give them the benefit of the doubt. I don't know the players. You know what I mean? I'm not there during the week, but it's hard, man. I mean, think about this. You do it when you watch the Chiefs, right?
3: Yeah.
2: You're like, what is he doing? Call timeout, right? Like, what are you, like, Jesus Christ, what? Would you quit throwing the out route? Your quarterback doesn't have a cannon and your wide receivers aren't running routes and it's hard enough for Kelce Mahomes to pull off.
3: Yeah.
2: And if it's 3rd-and-8, run 9 yards, not 7. What are we doing?
3: Yeah.

0: that's just bad, right? Like, the whole thing's bad.
1: And yet,
0: but then, you know, Mike you're McCarthy's also like, maybe he told him that. I don't know. Maybe he told him that.
1: Right.
0: If he did, then they've been telling him for 4 weeks and they haven't been doing, you know what I mean? So it gets frustrating, but try not to talk too much trash. I mean, you talk some trash, like, Jesus Christ, you know.
2: But clearly coaches can be bad at certain things.
0: And some coaches are good, man. You know that. I think it's Shawnee Mission East. They're playing their head coach. He used to play for the Chiefs.
2: Well, that makes it.
0: And you see, like, yeah, but you see, like, you know, the player's running off and he's, you know, grabbing each one individually and, you know, like, hey, and then you do this. And then you do, you know what I mean?
2: Yeah.
0: Like, well, Jesus, man. And then he would just do the same thing over and over again until you stopped him. Like, it was, you know what I mean? He was like, oh, third down long. I'm going to run the quarterback around the edge. And if there's a guy open down the field, he's going to throw it. And if your guy comes, you know, if he covers him back, then he's going to run it. It's like, well, I don't know, man. That seems obvious.
2: Yeah.
0: Seems obvious.
2: And you'd think there'd be enough former ball players, Chiefs players even, that live around to be high school coaches.
1: Yeah.
2: You hear about all these former ball players who coach high school football somewhere. You know, somebody that you loved from your childhood. Oh, what's Christian Okoye up to these days? Oh, you know, I heard
0: he does coach high school somewhere. Yeah.
2: Yeah, that's there's those names that you hear.
0: Yeah, you know, Teddy Bridgewater. There's a lot of, you know, former guys who coach. Yeah, Teddy Bridgewater. Remember, they enacted the Bridgewater rule because he was the one who was driving kids home or whatever, right?
2: Yeah,
0: but now he's back in the NFL. So,
2: well, yesterday when we were talking about the Chiefs, I told you that I'd been listening to that podcast where it was recorded after the game, after the Dolphins game. Chiefs had won, but you would have thought they lost based on the tone, talking about, yeah, they won, but the way that they played, it's not, you know, instilling any type of optimism. Just saying they looked terrible, that you should be beating the Dolphins by 100, whatever. Yeah. I'm not exactly sure, but so down on the team, talking about how bad they are. Then yesterday, just because of the algorithm, last night I see this thing pop up on my phone, and it's the you know, halftime show or whatever on CBS. So you may have seen it, but it's Bill Cowher. They're talking about the Chiefs, and they're all talking about how good the Chiefs are, and not only that, yeah, they beat Miami, and Miami's a you know, not a great team. I get that. But it's the way that they do it. It's watching them do it. Implying the exact opposite of what I'd heard on this podcast. I also heard him say, and this is a quote, Patrick Mahomes is headed to the Super Bowl again.
0: Right.
2: So it's just amazing to me that you've got two different, completely different takes from sports people watching the same team.
0: But I think a lot of it is when you, and I put myself in the class of the know-nothings, right?
2: Mm-hmm.
0: You know, the internet just says, you know, this, right? Armchair quarterbacks say this. Guys who maybe played high school or coached, you know, high school. You know, like, we'll talk smack on college or NFL teams, right? But we don't know, really. Like, you know, you start to watch some of this stuff that guys are talking about. There's a college football podcast, and one of the guys who does it is Jake Butt, who played for the Broncos, and Devin Gardner. And they do this podcast, and they'll actually show pictures of everything. Like, look, this is where his feet are. This is what he's supposed to do. And they start every show with, like, the internet's wrong. Like, quit. Like, I won't even listen to it. These people don't know what they're talking about.
2: Okay.
0: Like, this is why this is good, and you're saying it's bad. This is why the coach did this, and you're saying they should have called timeout. No, they shouldn't have called timeout, and this is why. I think we just don't know as, you know, it's like you don't know what you don't know.
2: Yeah.
0: You know, and you only know as much as you were coached.
2: Right.
0: Right? So, you know, I mean, you know, I guess if my kid quits playing after a senior year, he only knows what he learned in at his high school, which is, you know, obviously not great, right?
2: Mm-hmm.
0: I mean, whether it's good or, you know what I mean, better than some, you know, not throwing everything on the coach. You only know what you know. So if all of a sudden you end up going to K-State and playing and then play for the Chiefs, well, you know what? Your knowledge base is a little bit more. You can look at a game and be like, no, that's wrong. You got to stop talking.
2: Yeah, I feel like it's fair to put a little more weight in what Bill Cowher says
0: than
2: what some guy on a
3: City
2: podcast.
3: Chiefs. Man, I thought Patrick Mahomes is coming back off of an ACL.
4: He was.
3: I thought Travis Kelce was looking old and maybe should be out. And Russell Wilson's been talking about Kenneth Walker as a running back. I mean, what's happening with Kansas City?
4: It's Eric Bieniemy. We talked about in the pregame show that we did today. is that the fact that Eric Bieniemy brings a sense of balance to this offense, understanding what they want to do. It gives our offense a degree of toughness. Nothing that before you talked about the Kansas City Chiefs and their offense, explosive, wide open, creative. We never talked about them being tough. They're a tough offense right now, and it's good for an offensive line. And who also benefits from that?
5: Yes.
4: The defense. Mm-hmm. All of a sudden, they're not on the field as much. The time of possession is bigger. So, again, a rested Spags defense. This is a team that's going to get better as the season goes on.
2: I mean, it just couldn't be more opposite of what I'd heard on the podcast, you know, hours earlier, watching the same team, the same game, and having completely opposite takeaways. Mm-hmm. Part of it, too, I think, is what you said yesterday, which is the entitlement or whatever that is that they've come to expect the big Tyreek Hill breakaway.
0: They got a running back. You know, it is what it is. You know, like on our Twitch, they said it's almost like people have different opinions and everyone thinks they're right. That's true, except for my opinion when it comes to football, maybe more than some high school coaches and not. But I would be ill-advised to say my opinion is stronger and better than Bill Cowher's.
2: Right.
0: Like that, I'm just not an expert like him. The guy coached for, you know, 100 years. Like, he's seen everything. I'm allowed my opinion. Everybody's allowed their opinion, and mine's allowed to be wrong.
2: Yeah.
0: Right? I mean, that's it. Not everybody's opinion is right. So, if I'm saying this, this, and this, and I, you know, the furthest I got was high school football, right? Then, okay, you know, I sometimes got to acquiesce to Andy Reid and be like,
2: yeah,
0: seems like maybe his opinion might be stronger than mine.
2: Hopefully, when these podcast hosts watch a guy like Bill Cowher have a take like that, they go, oh.
0: Or at least listen to him. You know what I mean?
2: Yeah.
0: At least listen to him and try to, you know. So I thought at the end of the Michigan game, I was like, they should have called timeout. I don't understand why they didn't call time. I was pissed, right?
2: Yeah.
0: I started listening to this podcast, and Jake Butt and Devin Gardner are like, no, they shouldn't have called timeout, you idiots. This is why.
2: Yeah.
0: I'm like, oh, okay. You're right. Right? I mean, you know, that's it.
2: Yeah. Yeah. So, with your football knowledge, I know that you've said the Chiefs, they're getting wins. That's what matters.
0: Yeah, to me, they look good.
2: You know. You think more like...
0: I think they look good. The only thing I'm worried about, I don't know if they have a number one wide receiver.
2: It almost,
0: you know what I mean? That's my fear. They could. I don't know. I don't think we know yet. I think, you know, Kelsey looks good. You know, the running backs, you know, they're going to be fine. The offensive line looks good. I don't know. The defense, you know, that cornerback they took, you know, he looks legit.
2: Yeah.
0: Like, you know, that Brett Veach seems to be able to just find cornerbacks. Like, you know, and that's a risky gamble. I know he took them early, but still. A lot of teams have taken cornerbacks earlier who don't play like that as rookies. That guy's good, like really good. Man, he seems to find them all the time. So you trust them on, you know, the player personnel stuff. But, you know, I don't know if they have a wide receiver one. That's the only thing that I think might hurt them long term. But
2: if they do, he hasn't shown himself yet. Did you watch any of the game last night?
0: I did. Yeah.
2: Because I read that Caleb, we forgot to talk about this yesterday, but I read that Caleb Williams was suffering from a grade 2. I think is what they called it. I think they said there's 3 grades of hamstring pulls or whatever, and his was a grade 2. I even asked my chatbot, like, how painful is it? And it's pretty funny because they didn't know why I was asking, but it was like, well, it's, you know, it's like described as a quick, sharp shooting pain. It's like, okay, nothing that you described here would lead me to think that you'd be throwing fists on the sideline going, yes. We will overcome.
0: I did see the meme out there. He had the hood up and his glasses on. And my buddy said to me, just said, Caleb Williams looks like he'd sell you the best weed you've ever had in your life. I'm like, no, he does. That is fair.
2: But then Case Keenum comes in. And
0: he tied some record, the most wins on different teams.
2: Oh, really?
0: And with Ryan Fitzpatrick, he tied it last night, I think. Yeah,
2: I don't know.
0: Winning a game in the most teams or something. I think it was like 7 or 8.
2: Are the Eagles supposed to be?
0: And then the big argument was that, you know, the internet and Troy Aikman was you take the points or not?
2: Yeah.
0: Right. That was the big argument. You know, do you take the points? That's kind of the old school way. And then the guys who say, you know, the numbers and the math say go for it. Right.
2: Yeah.
0: You know, that was the argument. And they're still arguing about it today. Troy Aikman said, I think last night, take the points. I'm kind of a take the points guy. I know it's not. I know it. The math doesn't work, but points are hard to come by in the NFL. I don't know. It's different. You know, I think when you're matched, again, NFL teams are good. So if you have a chance to take the points, I think you take the points. If you are playing college or high school and you know you could probably get back there again, right? Like, you know, we're better than them. We just have better players than them. Then maybe you go for it. And if you don't get it, that's fine. Your defense comes out and stops them. But
2: I think it depends.
0: I think in the NFL, I lean towards take the points, even though you know, the math would say different.
2: And they say that fans of certain generations are more likely to say, depending on when they watch the game the most.
0: Right, of course. And I grew up, you know, our coaches used to say, you never leave points on the points. Take points off the scoreboard. Don't do that. Points add up to wins. You know, score three, right?
2: Yeah.
0: But now it's more like three ain't enough to get it. So, you know, go for it. And I get that too. That, I think it depends. You know, in high school, I'm probably always going for it because.
2: Like that coach on counting
0: you know, counting a kicker is, you know,
2: right,
0: pretty tough in high school and college.
2: Yes.
0: In the NFL, like, you know, it's pretty automatic.
2: Yes.
0: And kickers make. Totally you're surprised different. When they missed it. You're not surprised if a high school or college guy misses a field. If,
2: no, I would think. Expected in a lot of the circumstances.
0: And the punter. I would think in high school, not in college, but in high school, I'm probably going for it like that guy in Colorado. Fourth down, I don't care if we're on our own five.
2: He said the math backed him up, and I believe
0: it. We're going to get what? Make 15 yards on it?
2: Don't ever give possession over if you don't have to.
0: Never.
5: The Church of Laszlo. The Church of Laszlo. 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

0: news for you. Some local news. Is this something that people in the community overwhelmingly want? You know, there's not much that we agree on. And I'm not saying that everybody agrees on this, but anytime you talk about people taking a vote and you're up into the 60s or high 60 percentile of people agreeing on something, that's a lot of people that say, yeah, you know, we all like this thing. And they just decided to take it away from you, Lazo. I know not only does it affect you, but it's something that you want and they don't care. And it's all the more reason that I think you need to be running for mayor of Overland Park. The last time we tried to call the mayor of Overland Park, a decade ago, I don't know who it was at the time, could have been 15 years ago, but they informed us like it wasn't even a full-time job. Yeah, yeah. He was out doing something else.
1: He was so at work. Like, we had to call him at his office.
0: Yeah. I feel like you've got time to do this, and you can give people
1: what they
0: want. But
1: I need to know why. Is there something wrong?
0: Yeah, there's something I need to fix? There is something that needs to be fixed, and I think you could do it. You could give the people what they want. Listen to your constituents. I'll tell you here in just a second. This is a big opening for you.
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2: 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Scattered showers today, the high 82. Rain tonight, 70. Cloudy tomorrow, the high 81.
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3: Yo.
4: Yo.
3: All right, what's going on?
4: Well, Lazo, you like going swimming, and you like going to a community swimming pool when you can.
3: Sure.
4: And living in Overland Park, you've had the luxury of living in one of the few suburbs that still has some community pools.
3: Yeah, I know they're closing some, right?
4: Yeah. I mean, back in the day, I think back to like, well, just think of movies like The Sandlot when you see kids going to the pool. But I think of any of those movies that take place back in the 50s and 60s and people talking about hanging out at the pool all summer. A lot of times I think we forget that there were those community swimming pools that were free, you know, I mean, taxpayer funded, but didn't cost anything to get into. And if they did cost anything, it was, you know, 50 cents. We had a pool where I grew up, and I assume that it was part of the regular parks department. I don't know exactly how it worked, but I think you maybe paid $1 to get in there if you paid anything at all. And it was packed.
3: Right.
4: It was a big suburb, and we just had the one pool. It would have been nice to have a couple more, but we were lucky to have one because they just keep disappearing. And oddly enough, it's one of these things that voters actually agree on. People want pools. I see it talked about a lot on the local PBS roundtable thing that they do every weekend where they talk about what's going on in the city and how people in all the suburbs and in the city, they all like pools. They wish they had more pools. They're willing to vote to fund pools. If you're going to take a bunch of taxpayer money to fund all these other things, one of the things we'd like is pools. We forget sometimes, like, okay, so we got a sales tax rate of like 16% now. Where is it going? I know we voted for the firefighters this time, and then we voted for the cops this time. We voted for the road improvements. So it was a sewer thing. It's hard to keep it straight, but pools are something you can see. It's easy. You know, like, we use it. We like it.
3: It makes your community better.
4: Yeah.
3: It gives you a place for your kids to go in the summer.
4: They say that you know, the people's overall happiness when you just poll people about how they feel about their community. If they have a pool, they're much more likely to say that they're happy with their community. Right. And in Overland Park, you guys have still had pools.
3: Yeah.
4: At least it feels like longer than a lot of the other suburbs. And the last time they polled people in Overland Park and asked, do you guys want to continue to pay for pools? Like 67% of people, voters, said, yeah, we like the pools. Let's keep the pools.
3: Right.
4: So what do? They get rid of the pools. Why do they do this? I don't understand. I know they talked on the local news to one of your city council members, Bill something, and he was trying to keep the pools. He voted to keep them, and he was upset. But I really don't understand
3: why they voted to keep the pools.
4: They voted to get rid of a lot of them. They're going to get rid of a couple of pools.
3: People said they wanted them.
4: People want them, but the city council is still voting like,
3: can't afford them.
4: We're going to pay. We're going to use the money for other things. We're going to close a couple of pools.
5: I love Iowa. I've always been.
4: It's the wrong thing.
6: The Playbook OP plan is a 10-year plan and is estimated to cost more than $350 million. The plan closes down some current pools and makes major changes to parks and trails. The city council passed it with three members voting against it.
7: It's unfortunate that we weren't able to listen to the community and what they wanted.
6: Multiple people in the community also felt like this was not the right thing to do.
8: 66% of the people wanted community pools. That's a huge ratio of people that wanted to go a certain direction, and they ignored it.
4: Why? Why do they ignore it? I don't understand. How does the city council work? How do you run for city council? Should you be on city council? I think you should just go straight to mayor, though. You don't need to be on the city council.
3: All right.
4: I mean,
3: when's the Overland Park mayor race?
4: I don't know.
3: Can I get in it?
4: Yeah, figure it out. Figure out what he's got to do to, I'm sure you have to live there a certain amount of time. You've done that.
3: I've lived there a long time. I get signatures.
4: There's no way you have to be born there. It's not the presidency.
9: November 2029.
3: 2029.
9: I know.
4: Well, you know, that gives you some time.
3: Change by then.
4: Put a campaign together.
3: Well, I could win it in this November.
4: True. Could we impeach?
3: I mean, I don't know. Can you impeach? Look up.
4: Could you do a recall election? I've heard of those. What's a recall election? Isn't that when they don't like the person they have and bring in somebody new?
3: They do it for mayors and governor. I'm in California, right?
4: I mean, I don't understand the fight against pools when you have the overwhelming majority saying we want the pools.
3: Just keep the pools.
4: And Overland Park being this sort of standout in the sense that you have had, I don't know how many you had total still as of just a few years ago. You had one close to your house though for a long time. Okay, I was going to say
3: two of them were pretty close.
4: And those were city funded, whatever, city pools. Do they cost anything, like a couple bucks maybe?
3: I think
4: maybe?
3: $3 to get in or something, yeah.
4: And that's it, right? Yeah. You pay a few bucks. In Kansas City, Mo, at the beginning of the year, Quentin Lucas, so you know, he had this tradition, I guess, where every year when the pools would open, he would go jump in the pool suit or whatever. There's just not many of them left. And there should be, in my opinion. It's hot as hell here in the summer.
3: Yeah.
4: People get grouchy. We talk about, you know, if you don't like winter because it's cold and it's dark and you're looking forward to summer, when you live in a place like Kansas City, and I love summer, you are kind of reminded, it doesn't take long before you're reminded, God, there's just not a whole lot to do.
3: No, I mean, it gets hot and there's nothing wrong. But yeah, I'm
4: taking advantage of summer. Just pay for it.
3: Yeah.
4: So it's expensive. Not, it's a perfect thing to be taxpayer
3: funded. Also, your city continues to land in any poll, usually in the top 10 places to raise a family.
4: Right.
3: That's one of the reasons, I'm guessing. You know, community things are easy for people to do. I'm guessing that goes into it.
4: Yeah.
3: So quit taking that stuff away.
4: Right. I just think of pools as being the perfect thing for taxpayers to fund because it's really expensive for an individual to have a pool at their house. There's a lot of maintenance and things that go into it, and you got to have somebody come out and check the chemicals and do all that. If you've got the money, it sounds great. But when you're talking about taxpayers, it's really not that much money. It's a pretty small, vote that needs to happen.
3: So how many
4: pretty
3: are they small closing?
4: Well, they talk about how they've been gradually shifting away from smaller, aging pools such as Marty, Roe, Blue Jacket. I don't know some of these older pools.
3: The Blue Jacket one's by my house, kind of.
4: It is? Mm-hmm. Is it one that you've been to?
3: I mean, I've been there, but it's not the one, not the closest one, but yeah.
4: But they've got this broader master plan, which is what they were referencing in that news story, talking about that instead of pouring all of this money into these repairs for these other smaller pools in these aging facilities, their new strategy leans towards consolidating resources and we'll just have larger regional aquatic centers like Tomahawk Ridge.
3: Okay.
4: Those are great. But the smaller community pool, when you talk about pouring money into it, how much money are we really talking? It's not that much. At least on those weekend PBS things I watch, I hear those other people bring it up a lot. They seem smart. And it feels like a reasonable take. Hey, it's a lot of money for you or me if it's at our house. But when you're talking about the community as a whole doing maintenance on a swimming pool, you're talking about thousands of dollars. It's not millions and millions of dollars for each pool to do the maintenance required.
3: Right. Are they talking about opening up more like places like Tomahawk Ridge?
4: Well, it says that they're consolidating resources into larger regional aquatic centers like Tomahawk Ridge, but they don't mention another one. Tomahawk Ridge already exists, right?
3: Yeah, I used to belong there.
4: So I don't know if they're building another one of those. I know like the swimming pool in Lee Summit, when I was growing up, it was just a pool. It was a big pool, but it was a pool like in the movies, like in The Sandlot, one of those pools you imagine a community having. Over time, they started adding water slides. They added another pool. They took the main pool and made it bigger, and eventually it starts to look like a small water park, which is great. That's fine. But if you're telling me you can have one or the other, we can have one of these aquatic centers, or we can have several of these community pools and give you a better chance of having a community pool nearby that your kids can ride their bikes to. Well, have the community pool.
3: And, I mean, it's not like Tomahawk Ridge is free.
4: I don't know what it costs.
3: It's like $600 a year or something.
4: Oh, really?
3: Yeah.
4: What?
3: You get that and, whatever that other one is on, people know. The one on Metcalf,
4: Well,
3: it's got the indoor pool and the workout place. I can't remember. It's named after somebody. It's right up the street here.
4: Okay. Sort of like, I don't know which one you're talking about, but sort of like Matt Ross.
3: It is Matt Ross.
4: Okay.
3: So if you belong to Matt Ross, you belong to Matt Ross and Tomahawk Ridge.
4: Okay. Well, they say that these shifts have faced significant pushback from residents, as you heard, 60-some percent would rather have the pools. And advocacy groups wanting to preserve hyper-local neighborhood-style pools, leading to tight votes and ongoing discussions at City Hall regarding which facilities would stay open and how closed pool spaces get redeveloped. One of the pools I saw them talking about on PBS in the past was there was a pool, it was somewhere in Overland Park, that they had said, oh, we're gonna spend the money to fix it. And they're like, oh, it actually needs more repairs than we thought. I think what we're going to do is we're going to temporarily close it, or maybe we'll close it for good and we're going to build another one. And what they said ended up happening was they dug it up. It's just a field now. And they ended up not building anything to replace it, yeah. Which is the other bummer. It's, right, you know, like if you get there. It in writing, right? If you're promising that you're going to give up on one of these pools and open
3: in those places.
4: Yeah, because as of right now, there was nothing. Last time they checked, they just showed it this summer, back in like August. They showed a field. And they're like, yeah, this was the site of one of the pools, and it's just gone. In Kansas City, I couldn't even tell you how many pools are left or where the remaining pools are. It felt like every year there was one more pool that was no longer open, and it got to the point where I was like, I don't even know if we have community pools. What is
3: Quentin Lucas? Well, I don't know about the other ones, though. Anymore? You know, they'd probably be, you'd have to see the numbers, see how many people actually go
4: to
3: the ones that they're closing.
4: Yeah.
3: You know what I mean? Is there actually, you know, the one, Stonegate is the closest one in my house. I drive by it every day, and it's always packed. Packed, packed, packed. But maybe, you know, the Blue Jacket one isn't busy.
4: On the PBS thing, they make it sound like the pools get a lot of use, that people like them.
3: Right.
4: They're very busy. And
3: I just wonder if there's some that aren't, you know?
4: Yeah,
3: I don't know. Do people belong to Tomahawk Ridge or, you know, Genesis? You know, there's so many gyms and pools that you can belong to.
4: Yeah.
3: I belong to Genesis, so, you know, I don't really go to Stonegate.
4: They said the last time that I heard them talk about Kansas City pools, in Kansas City, Missouri, they said that there were still around 10 or close to 10 outdoor pools and that there were a couple of indoor pools. I have no idea where these indoor pools are. The only indoor pools I know of that are like community-based would be the YMCA pools. That's what I think of.
3: But Matt
4: they said Ross. They said for Kansas City, Missouri, they said that there were a couple of them. I don't know what they are. But they did say that I think that it was somewhere around 10, almost 10 pools left, and that there used to be quite a few more. But it is one of those things that people agree on. We don't have a lake here. We don't have an ocean here. It's hot as hell. Build some pools.
3: I always thought, like, just do it. You know, my thing, too, is the homeowners association that I'm in. You know, charge everyone, build one. I don't know what you guys do. Like, every time I drive by, they're like, oh, we redecorated Monkey Island or something. I'm like, what the hell?
4: Yeah.
3: From island in the middle of the street, I don't know, they put mulch down or something. Like, just...
4: Don't care.
3: Put grass there, right?
4: Right.
3: Put a pool here.
4: Yeah.
3: What are we doing?
4: You know, the ROI is one of those things. It's hard to quantify, but it's kind of high.
3: I don't think people hate paying taxes, but they hate it less if it's something.
4: If they can see it and they use it,
3: makes the community better,
4: right?
3: Right.
4: And you've got people saying, "Yes, we see it. We like it. We, even if we don't use it, we want it. We think that they're good. We think it's a good thing for kids to have in the summertime for everyone
3: to
4: have.
3: Just keep it.
4: But specifically for kids to have.
3: Whatever.
4: And then they vote to say, we're going to get rid of more of them. I think you could run on this. You know, Trump ran for presidency on build a wall. You could run on build the pools.
3: And every debate I go to, I'll just have a fins and a snorkel.
4: Yep.
3: Goggles.
4: Yep.
3: It's the only thing. I just care about the pools.
4: Build the pools. Build the pools. People like it. It's a message that resonates. And for whatever reason, city council members are going against it.
3: I only do interviews from community pools.
4: Yes. Yes. You do the backflip. You know, if Quentin Lucas does the jumping in the pool in the suit, you can do the backflip to open up each pool.
3: Everywhere. Like, these kids are like, they're having fun.
4: Yeah. Mayor Lotzi's here. He's
3: and then
4: open
3: I'll just
4: the
3: take
4: pool.
3: Cameras to KCMO where they close down the pools and be like, well, here's a gang fight.
4: Exactly. Exactly. This is what you get.
3: This is what you get. So that's what you want over there.
4: First
3: that's
4: is
3: fine,
4: the pools and then it's the schools. Then that's another tagline there we go. Right? Also, schools are expensive and really complicated. You know, when you have an issue like schools being unaccredited or you've got issues with the schools not being safe, boy, those are complex issues. A pool, really, you just need a pool guy. You know, now Trump, when he tried to do the reflecting pool thing and brought out his pool guy, I think the reflecting pool might be a little different. But if you have a pool guy, I think that really is all you need to deal with, actual pools. And, I mean, how hard is it to get a pool guy? Hell, even if you don't have a pool guy right now, I'll bet you're, you know, home repair handyman,
3: right?
4: Kenny, he can figure it out. He can figure out pools. He probably knows how to Do pH levels. Uh-huh. Even if he doesn't yet, we'll teach him. You guys will be the pool team, and you're going to win. You could be mayor. It's just a question of, do you want to be mayor? It's not a full-time job.
3: No, it's not whether I want to or don't. It's whether the people need me.
4: They do.
3: Right. If they need me, then I may just have to hear the call.
4: And you've got it in. You do.

0: 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The Church of Laszlo on 98.9 The Rock. 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
2: Yo.
1: In Church of Laszlo and 98.9 The Rock. You good?
2: I'm good.
1: All right.
2: You know, I have an elderly mother. She lives alone.
1: Mm-hmm.
2: And she lives in Lisa, but it's about a 25 minute drive from my house. And I'm lucky because she's got neighbors who help out a lot. You know, they take care of stuff. I mean, I went over there a couple weeks ago, and her neighbor was cleaning out her garage.
1: No, that's nice one.
2: He just was taking everything out of there, organizing it. I mean, when I went back the next time, it was unrecognizable. I had to take pictures and send it to my brother. Like, can you believe that someone just does this? Now, he's retired as well, he and his wife, but just extremely above and beyond. And her neighbors all look out. If something were to happen to my mom, I would get a call from one of her neighbors. That's what would happen. They would say, hey, Reed, your mom didn't turn her porch light off or whatever I'm worried about, or something like that. So I have a neighbor now who's elderly, and she lives alone. And I thought, you know, Ms. Cummins in fifth grade taught me, no, I'm not banging her. My fifth grade teacher always said, what goes around comes around. You should, you know, you should be grateful. You don't have to be religious, the universe, whatever, that somebody's helping out with your mom. You could do the same. This woman has a grown daughter who lives about an hour away, and it's her only kid. And it's hard for her to come in to visit to help her out.
1: Just so straight in the garage?
2: I thought, no, I've never seen a garage, but I do mow her lawn for her. I do.
1: All these euphemisms.
2: I do mow her lawn.
1: And next door neighbor straighten out your mom's garage. You're mowing your neighbor's lawn.
2: But that's all. I don't do other stuff, but I do mow her lawn. And when she moved in, she had hired one of these big lawn care companies that you see around town with the trucks. And I told her, like, you know, in my mind, I hear the voice like, eh, just offer. It's a tiny yard. You're already out here. Who cares? So I said, hey. I can mow your lawn. You know, I don't know what it costs to have these people come out, but if you want me to, she's like, oh, I couldn't ask you to do that. I was like, well, you're not asking. I'm offering. If you want me to, I don't mind. It's really no big deal.
1: And then after you did a couple of weeks of a crappy job, she hired Ryan's Lawn Service again?
2: She should. She should. But no. She, the first couple times I did it, or at least one of the times that I did it early on, she texted me and said, thank you so much. You know, I can't believe that you come over here and mow the lawn. That's right. So nice of you, blah, blah, blah. Then I didn't hear, you know, from that point on, I just mowed. I never hear much. The next time she texted me about it, she said something about, hey, Reed, next time you come over and mow, you can mow over the, there's some flowers that I'd been mowing around. She's like, you can mow over those because they're dead. They'll come back in the spring. As far as like directions from her, that was it. That's all I've ever gotten. I said, okay, you got it. That's been a couple summers ago. Since then, I've just continued to periodically mow her lawn. Right. I don't hear anything about it. No big deal. I'm not looking for her to thank me, but I've gotten to
1: thank you would be nice after a couple years.
2: Well, I do worry because at one point I was mowing the lawn and she wasn't home, and she drove back up to the house. She pulls up to the house. And as she pulls up, she pulls into the driveway and she slows down. She's got her window down and she looks over at the yard and she's kind of looking at me, but she's really just sizing up the yard. And I swear, I thought, you know, I don't know this woman that well. I know what I'm doing is projecting my mother. But if this were my mother and she made that face,
1: she'd be unhappy with the way you did it.
2: I would think she's looking at the lawn thinking, what about this?
1: Well, maybe she is.
2: That was the look that I... So I thought, I'm reading too much into it. But again, she never said anything. So I don't hear from her. That, even that, her looking at the lawn was probably very early this year. So last night we go to walk the dogs, and I've not seen her. She's been gone a lot, and I just don't pass her outside. I thought maybe she was a little bit upset with us because, you know, something else that was going on that was unrelated to the lawn, like the dog. She really likes our dog, and we got our dog one of those vibrating shock collar things, and we thought, you know, she seems pretty... I mean, she's older, but she seems like extremely...

0: extremely outspokenly liberal. Maybe she doesn't like maybe she thinks we're zapping the dog. Right. Like it's vibrating, but she doesn't know that. So maybe, I mean, really, I'm just thinking she doesn't say much. And I thought, well, maybe she's got something going on. Maybe she's
1: doing
0: whatever.
1: A crappy job.
0: That could be. And I wish she'd just tell me.
1: But she can't tell you to stop because it would be rude.
0: She could. Well, that wouldn't stop my mother. And one of the things that I always thought was odd about my mom was that she would complain about the job that either the lawn guy does, who has stopped charging her since my dad died. That was in 2013. The lawn guy just continues to mow my lawn, my mom's lawn, and doesn't charge her. Mm-hmm. And everything else her neighbors do, they rake her leaves and everything. And yet my mom will say things like, you know, he still hasn't come over and rake the leaves. I'm like, who? Right. Because at this point, she like expects it from certain neighbors, and or he did a bad job raking the leaves. And it's like, well, he's just doing it voluntarily. You never even, like, okay. So last night, we leave the house to walk the dogs, and there's my neighbor. She's outside. Mm-hmm. She waves. And Brooke says, hey, I think she wants to like say hi to us. I'm like, oh, okay, like we haven't talked to her all. So we walk over there. Hey, how's it going? Oh, good. You know, a little bit of small talk, whatever. And she says, I've got a friend coming into town. I haven't seen her in years. Okay, that's exciting. And then she says, I called and she says a name. I thought it was like a friend's name. Brooke explained later that it's a company name that does like landscaping for gardening stuff. Now, one of the things that I should point out is that I've asked her, I've noticed there's like bags of mulch that will sit out by her garden. And I've asked her in the past, do you want me to spread this mulch? Mm-hmm. And it'll sit there all year. Some of it's just gone bad. She always says, no, I can't ask you to do that. I'll get it later. I'm going to do it later. Nothing ever happens. But I've offered numerous times, like, do you need help with the gardening stuff? Because I just mow the lawn. So she says that she called this company because she's got this friend coming to town. I guess she wants the place to look good. This place is going to, they clearly have put some mulch down and stuff. She says, yeah, when I brought them out to kind of show them the garden, I wanted to show them, you remember I had that honeysuckle tree? And I'm thinking, no, I don't. Right. But I'm like, sure. She goes, and I got rid of that. I'm like, okay. She goes, and I replaced it with a something berry. I'm like, okay. And she's like, when I called so-and-so and had them come out, the first thing I wanted to do was show them, hey, whatever you do, don't touch this something berry tree that I planted over here because it's really taking root. And she says, I went to show it to her and it's gone. It's just gone. And I said, oh. And I said, well, what happened? Did the rabbits eat it? Do squirrels? Like, I don't know anything about gardening. Did the animals get into it? She goes, oh. Well, I actually hadn't thought about rabbits. I mean, squirrels wouldn't do it, but I guess I hadn't thought about rabbits. And I was like, yeah, I'm so dumb that in this moment, I don't really know why she's telling me the story. Brooke, of course, has caught on.
1: And she thinks that you did it?
0: She thinks that I did it.
1: Right, you hit it with a, well, how big is a honeysuckle tree?
0: That I pulled it. Oh. So then she points out again later when I say the thing about the rabbits, and she's like, well, I hadn't really thought about that. But then she says, well, you know, I just find it hard to believe that the rabbits, now it dawns on me, oh, she's thinking I did this. She's blaming me. I find it hard to believe that the rabbits were in this. I mean, there were no remnants. It's just gone. Like, the thing had really just started to take root, and it was doing well, and now it's just gone. And I'm like, well,
1: as
0: crazy.
1: Did the conversation with her go this long? Because I want to shoot myself.
0: Have a good day. I don't know what the hell you want from me.
1: I want to put a gun in my mouth if I hear any more of the story. There better be an end to it where you punch her. I don't know what the payoff is, or you guys have a threesome, or you all get hammered, but I don't know what happens. But if it just ends with a missing honeysuckle plant, I'm going to put a gun in my mouth before 9 a.m.
0: Well, we don't have a threesome, but I had a question for you is what it ends with, which is that as we walk away from this, because the whole thing gets very awkward, and we walk away, and Brooke says, I think that what she wants is for you to offer to stop coming over and help her with her lawn. She thinks
1: that
0: you
1: have to offer to stop.
0: Like, well, she could just tell me.
1: Stop.
0: She could just tell me, hey,
1: she's trying
0: I hired
1: to tell
0: someone.
1: 100 times. Jesus
0: when
1: Christ.
0: When did she try to tell me? She hasn't said anything.
1: The tism.
0: She hasn't said anything.
1: She said she brought over someone, a gardener.
0: Yeah.
1: She's bringing people over. Look, here's
0: I don't
1: it.
0: Do her gardening.
1: Mine. I get it. But that's why she brought him over.
0: Yeah.
1: Because you don't do the gardening. She says, oh, my friend's coming over. If she wanted you to do that stuff, she would ask you. She never asked you to do anything. You offered to do it,
0: yeah.
1: And so she felt bad. But you do a crap job. And so she won't even let you put out the mulch because she looks at your yard and says, I don't want it to look like that.
0: No, that's fair.
1: Of course it is.
0: But her yard looks way better. I take her
1: Jesus
0: yard
1: Christ,
0: way
1: man.
0: More
1: right. Well, so
0: own.
1: Does she. So she looks at it. She goes, well, here's one way I can get him to stop cutting my grass without being rude and asking him to not do something
0: well,
1: for free.
0: Couldn't she just say, hey, I feel bad.
1: No.
0: I hired someone. They're going to do it all.
1: No.
0: I can't continue to have you do this.
1: No.
0: She can't do that?
1: No, because it would be rude because you're doing it for free. So she feels bad by telling you, hey, it's not, you're not doing a great job. So I went and hired someone. So what she's trying to do is to bring somebody else in, say, hey, I brought them in to do this other project, which do you really think she's doing gardening because she has a friend coming in who she hasn't seen in 2 years? That's what she's doing? Like, you know what we really need is some flowers outside. No, yeah.
0: Didn't make a lot of sense to me.
1: Exactly, because it's like, will you please stop coming over to my house and wrecking my stuff?
0: So I just stop going?
1: Yes.
0: That's it? I don't say anything?
1: No.
0: I just stop mowing her lawn?
1: Yeah, and if she wants you to come back, she'll call you. And I guarantee you she won't.
0: Well, she might feel bad about
1: no.
0: asking
1: no.
0: me to come over lawn
1: no.
0: when, you know,
1: no.
0: she's not paying me anything.
1: Stop it. Stop it.
0: So you think I should just stop going? That's it?
1: Yes.
0: And don't say a word?
1: Yes.
0: Okay. I mean, look, it's no sweat off my sack. It's not like I am having a blast going over there doing yeah. it. I thought I was doing a nice thing, but if she wants me to stop, she could have just asked.
1: Yes, but it would be weird. The same There's way a, it was weird for
0: it
1: you
0: was
1: to offer.
0: Weird what she did last night. That was weird. She's clearly implying that I'm ripping trees out of her yard.
1: She's trying
0: her.
1: To get you to stop, come over.
0: She was
1: She's trying any way she can. She's trying to give you subtle hits, but you have the tism, and you can't take a hint. And finally, she was able to bring it up in front of your wife because your wife doesn't have tism, and your wife walked you home and said, dumbass, you're a weirdo.
0: She's No, my wife said she's a weirdo, and she said that was the weirdest, rudest thing.
1: Yeah,
0: my
1: you
0: wife said,
1: can't
0: I can't
1: take a hint.
0: My wife said, I
1: your
0: never thought anyone would do that except your own
1: so,
0: mom.
1: Your next-door neighbor had to get to the point to where it felt rude and accused you of something passive-aggressively for you to stop coming over. She wanted you to stop from the beginning. She never wanted you to come over. When she said don't, when she said don't put the mulch out, that's the first hint. No, I got it, please. When she said I couldn't ask you to do that, no, please, can you cut my lawn? No, please, I couldn't ask you to do that. When she didn't talk to you for 2 years or say thank you, that's her way of saying, will you please stop?
0: Okay. You seem extremely confident. I'm just going to stop going over there.
1: Yes.
0: But
1: what? What's she going to do, not talk to you?
0: She could take this, you know, it's fine. If she wants me to continue coming over there, I guess she could ask.
1: She doesn't want you.
0: But I tried to do a nice thing. Not the end of the world. My feelings
1: are
0: hurt.
1: Everybody's saying she could say, yes.
0: But she could have just said something.
1: Yes, she could. She could have said to you, hey, you're not doing a great job. But how rude. You just said your mother, called your mother out for saying, hey, he didn't do a great job with the leaves. You're like, he does it for free.
0: Right.
1: Well, this lady isn't like that.
0: Yeah.
1: So she feels obligated to be nice to you, even though you're not doing a good job. So she understands that it would be rude to mention it to you that you're not doing a good job. So she's been caught in this quandary where she's like, if I just don't say thank you, maybe he'll stop coming. If every time he asks to do something, I say no, maybe he'll stop. And you wouldn't stop.
0: So you think that she's been wanting me to not come over there and mow the lawn this whole time? Like to just stop
1: from
0: by not
1: day
0: saying
1: one.
0: Thank you. And that her way to do that was enough. She could have just said, I can't ask you that. I've already got this company. It's
1: she
0: an all-in-one package.
1: She tried.
0: So since you can't do the gardening.
1: She tried.
0: She didn't.
1: She tried.
0: Said, That'd
1: she
0: be
1: said,
0: great.
1: No, please. And you're like, oh, I could do it. So finally she was like, okay. And then she literally stopped talking to you.
0: It's not like I begged her to
1: she
0: do it.
1: She stopped talking to you.
0: Well, I'm done with her.
1: Oh, it's about time.
0: Well,
1: she'll be grateful.
0: Okay. At the end of the whole thing, she asks if I have a ladder and can come clean her gutters out. Yeah, I mean, now that's, if she wants me to stop mowing her lawn, the audacity to say, but could you come over here and clean these gutters out before my friend comes into town? I mean, look, Your mother's old. She lives alone. I don't know. You've said some stories about your mom in the past. I don't know how similar she sounds to my mom. Could you see your mom complaining about a neighbor doing something for free to the point where she's saying, I can't believe that he hasn't come over and gotten leaves yet? Or when he did the leaves, he did a half-assed job, and you're like, Mom, like, is that a thing that your mom would do? Because Brooke is baffled. She said, I would have thought that your mom was like the only person I'd ever meet in my life who could complain about somebody doing something, volunteering to do something for free. Mm-hmm. She's like, but I think that that's what that woman just did. Mm-hmm. I think. So I said, I'll ask Lazo. He'll know. You seem very confident. So I'm going to stop going over there. Could ruin the friendship.
1: And you don't have a friendship. You just said you never talked to her. She didn't say thank you for 2 years. You don't have a friendship.
0: Yeah. Yeah. We're Facebook friends. That's about it. Seems like she doesn't like me.
1: Leave her alone.
0: Leave her alone.
1: Yes, leave her alone.
0: Fine. I'll leave her alone.
1: Yes, leave her alone.
0: You realize it's entirely possible that we've misread this whole situation and that this is going to, you know, have the opposite effect. And that she likes me now and thinks I'm a nice neighbor who's doing nice things for her. And then I'm just going to stop showing up one day.
1: And then what? Then
0: what? I feel bad if I misread
1: the
0: situation.
1: Okay, yeah, but then what? Like, you still haven't talked to her. Like, it's not like she'll stop talking to you because she never started talking to you. You wouldn't know if she felt bad because you don't have a relationship.
0: Yeah, I don't see her that often. Oh, whatever.
1: Jesus Christ, man.
0: It's not that hard to say no. She could have just said no.
1: It is hard to tell somebody no when they're trying to do something nice. You understand that.
0: I get
1: what
0: you're saying.
1: You are so autistic.
0: I get what you're saying, but I think there's an easy, kind way to do it.
1: There's not. It puts her in a bind. And yeah, she could say something, but it puts her in a bind.
0: I've already paid this company. They come up for the year. It's already taken care of. Don't worry about it. I bought a package deal. There's a million things she could say.
1: But after she let you do it.
0: I'll leave her alone.
1: After she let you do it.
0: It's a pain in the ass anyway. Her yard looks way nicer than mine because I put all my... I buy her grass seed. It's over. It's done. I'm done doing it. She doesn't want me coming over there. I'm not
1: coming over there
0: anymore. Fine. It's done.
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1: Yo.
0: All right. News coming up.
1: Yeah. And I know you've been using Muse a lot as your new AI agent. But there's another new piece of tech from the same company that you might be interested in. Maybe you've checked out. I don't know. Have you tried Instagram Plus or heard about it?
0: I haven't even heard about it.
1: It's pissing some people off. You know, it seems like the kind of thing that if you don't like it, you could just ignore it. But I'll explain what it is. Also, you know, Summer every single day is over there. Once a day, she Googles Nancy Guthrie.
0: Oh, yeah.
1: Just to see. She's dead set on making.

0: making sure that if something happens with Nancy Guthrie,
1: well,
0: that
1: I heard it was a ratings bonanza. So.
0: Yeah, people love Nancy Guthrie.
1: Yeah, they finally won the ratings war in the morning.
0: With Nancy Guthrie?
1: Yeah, they really did. Like, yeah. They just came out. It's the first time in 12 years they beat him.
0: Is that what they said? Been that long? I thought that they were the biggest.
1: No, they were in second place forever, and now they finally beat them, like, you know, the other day.
0: Wow. Well, there could be movement. Today, Summer did her daily search, and there is actually something being talked about in the Nancy Guthrie case across all the real news platforms. So we'll tell you about that in a second as well.
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11: 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Scattered showers today, the high 82. Rain tonight, 70. Cloudy tomorrow, the high 81.
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2: Yo.
3: Yo.
2: Do it. Tell me about Instagram Plus.
3: Of all the... Well, yeah, so Instagram Plus, I actually, you know, I hadn't heard of this. I'm not hip to it. Apparently, it's a new feature, and it will allow you to get some inside information that some people think is a little creepy. Remember when Elon bought Twitter, changed it to X, and then one of the first things he said he was going to do was create the premium plan. You would pay to get the check mark, and then I never obviously looked into paying for it because it was mainly for companies that were doing it, but I think there were other things that got added if you bought the subscription, and people laughed at it at first, but then as time went on, it seemed like there were more and more people saying, oh, this might actually be a good idea.
2: Right.
3: I don't know if it ended up being a success ultimately or not, but this sounds...

0: was kind of like that to me.
1: This is the thing that made me the most uncomfortable in the last week and has made me not want to use Instagram ever again. Basically, what this feature does is you can see the timestamp at which someone has first watched your stories. You will see a number of people whose timestamps change and they jump back to the top. Maybe someone watched your story 1 hour ago, and then some number of other people watched your story, and then they watched your story again 1 minute ago, and again, and again. And all day long, you can watch as certain people's names continue to jump to the top of your list. Instagram has created all of these new social behaviors that exist only online and not in person.
0: So it's $3.99 a month, and it's bundled through their broader Meta subscription options, which appears that Meta's ultimate goal here is to get you bundled into one of their plans and have you wearing some of their hardware. The Meta glasses that we've talked about, sure. AI being a wearable, that's something that Mark Zuckerberg and the company seems to believe strongly is going to be part of our future.
2: Well, they already said it's coming out. They showed it.
0: Oh, yeah. And I just mean in the sense that like everyone's going to want it. We'll all have it, and that's something that we will all embrace. And Meta glasses, they struggled for a long time, but they stuck with it and things started to turn around. And we talked about it when the Snapchat glasses, not the original ones, but when Snapchat announced that they were going to put out some AI glasses and people were kind of giving them a hard time. Other people shot back and said, you know, Meta has started to have success with their AI glasses. And now that so many people are using AI, it kind of makes sense. I mean, if you don't have the glasses, but you do use your chatbot or some form of AI regularly, there's a good chance that you've gone to the grocery store or been out in public somewhere, opened your chatbot and shown whatever it is that you're looking at to your chatbot. I did it last night. I was looking for, reminded me, Lazo, of your rolled oats story when you were trying to get the right type of oats because your ex had sent you out looking for rolled oats.
2: Hey,
0: you're in the aisle. You're wanting to make sure you get the right thing. You're nervous this whole thing could turn into a fight.
2: Yeah.
0: What you really need in that moment is someone to verify,
2: yes,
0: like, hey, this is what she's looking for. You don't want to call her because that could, in and of itself, lead to a fight. So, but it would be nice if somebody could back you up and say that's what she's looking for. And AI can do that. Meta seems to want to get you rolled into one of these subscription things in one way or another. The Muse agent that you are already a big fan of, the AI, it's the first kind of public AI agent, which means that it can complete task for you. It can book things and fill out forms and do all of that. You could be a person who is not a Facebook fan.
2: Right.
0: And if you like AI and you use Muse, it could win you over. Same with, you could be someone who doesn't like Google and yet you really like AI and you started using Gemini and you're like, man, you know what? I have to admit, I like this. I kind of didn't like Google for a long time, but they won me over. Meta could easily take people who don't typically like the company or have a bad taste in their mouth from Zuckerberg, whatever, and turn them into paying customers through AI, through a variety of these things. And with these bundled things, it's all part of their strategy. And with Instagram Plus specifically, because they do already have, I think, some sort of something similar to the Twitter verified blue checkmark paid thing. But this is supposed to be separate from that. You get story sneaking and previews, which allows users to preview a direct message or peek at someone's story via a mini preview without officially appearing on their viewer list. So, you know, if you go to look at someone's story, they can see that you've watched it. I guess if you want to not show up because it's your ex or whatever, well, you can pay to do that. It lets you see how many total times a story was replayed, search for specific names within your list. It does a bunch of things. Extended and spotlight stories, it gives you the ability to extend a story's expiration time. It's normally 24 hours. You can now make it 48 hours. Multiple audience lists. It's all kinds of things. And it's probably mostly supposed to be targeting influencers.
2: Sure.
0: But it's technically for anyone. So if you use Instagram and, or maybe you really want to look at someone, could be an ex, could be someone you have a crush on, someone's stories, but you just don't want to pop up your kids, right? You don't want them to know that you're taking a look,
2: right?
0: Then maybe this is perfect for you. If you're thinking, well, one more thing to spend money on, I'm gonna need some more money first. Here's an idea. If you need a few extra bucks, it's not the first time I've heard of this, but it still surprises me every time. Lying about having cancer, lying about somebody in your family dying, you start the GoFundMe. I don't have much of a conscience, but when people start with the GoFundMes because they say they're dying, do you have to be religious to think that that's a bad idea or to be worried that that's going to come back and haunt you? I don't know.
2: It doesn't bother me on a, I don't think it bothers me too much on like a, you know, a conscious level, but I'm like, don't start saying you got cancer because that's how you get it.
0: That's what I mean. Like, don't put that out there. Putting it out there.
2: Put it on the universe.
0: That's what I'm saying. I don't think you have to be religious to think that that just seems like something, a good way for something bad to happen to you. And if you're lying about it now, well, maybe you won't be lying about it in the near future. You don't expect it. Usually when you hear about somebody lying about a GoFundMe, it's a... I think every single example I've seen actually was a woman somewhere around 30s, maybe 40s, who starts wearing the, you know, she shaves her head, starts wearing the scarf, saying that she's going through cancer treatments. There's been a couple of different documentaries about women that have lied about this. But in this story, it was a fundraiser set up for an 81-year-old, Don Johnson, a resident of The Colony, Texas. And apparently he's now been removed from the platform due to violation of terms of service. Anyone who donated to this guy, I guess, is going to... They did say that they're going to get their money back, right, Summer? The people, if they donated to the GoFundMe that...
3: Yes, they have over, like, what, 700,000? So all the donators are getting refunded.
0: So the story that I'm looking at now has less than the one that I looked at earlier. I don't know what the final tally was. I know that it was higher than this because mine says 281,000. It got... way higher
4: the video
0: than that.
4: Appearing to show 81-year-old Don Johnson lugging suitcases up the stairs for his courier job, all he said to help pay for his wife's cancer treatments.
5: Cancer treatment is very expensive.
4: The video, posted by a GoFundMe user named Aaron H., who said she caught the moment on her doorbell cam. Their story went viral, raising more than $700,000. But there was a problem. GoFundMe says Aaron H. doesn't exist, and she wasn't a stranger.
6: Hi, everyone. My name is Amy Johnson, and I'm the daughter of Don and Josephine.
4: GoFundMe telling NBC News Aaron H. was actually their daughter, Amy, who told them she believed their story would be more compelling coming from someone they didn't know. In that so-called doorbell video, Amy telling GoFundMe she shot that too. Amy taking to social media over the weekend, saying the GoFundMe account was hers all along, but insisting the rest of the story is real.
6: My mother is suffering from pancreatic cancer, and my dad is delivering luggages to help.
4: GoFundMe has since shut the page down, refunding all the donations.
0: So it's similar to some of these stories, but in some ways it's different because you do have this woman. I saw her on the news. Yeah, and the she looks unwell. And when they showed her sitting down with her husband on the news, she did not look like she was doing well at all. And I think that Americans are used to the concept of needing help to pay for medical bills and that people can get stuck with medical bills that can completely turn their lives upside down. And sometimes they might even get turned down for treatment that could give somebody
2: hope or
0: save their lives. So you had a person here who actually is in need, but what you did was you tried to grease the gears a little bit. It's somewhere in the middle, right? It does feel, it's a lot less
2: bad.
0: You're like,
2: hey, I want to go viral.
0: Right.
2: Because they do need the money. Then, so you souped it up a little bit.
0: So I pretend like I'm not their kid. I pretend like I caught this doorbell.
2: Let me put together this little campaign for them. I know how to do it.
0: Yeah.
2: They wouldn't know how to do it.
0: I've not heard of a story like this one.
2: I don't think it's so awful. You know what? If I had decided to give money, I wouldn't be demanding my money back because of it.
0: Well, I was going to say, and I don't remember, Summer, if you and I were talking about, maybe it was Brooke and I talking about it this morning, but I could absolutely see a situation where somebody, it could be your mother, it could be my mother, needs treatment. It's costing a fortune. We talk about doing a GoFundMe. Maybe I've even started the GoFundMe. And you say, man, you know, I just have you talked about it? Have you posted it places? You know, where else can you post information about the GoFundMe? And that you and I get to a place where you say, you know what you need is something.
2: Something to kick it in.
0: Get this on the local news.
2: Yeah.
0: And you say, what if you had like a video of you struggling and it looks like it came from a Ring doorbell camera?
2: Right.
0: Where as it's happening and the plan is kind of unfolding in real time, I might not even recognize that what we're doing could be viewed as so nefarious.
2: No, I mean, you know that it's not true, but you don't, like, we're just marketing the truth.
0: Yeah. Right? I mean, according to her, the truth. It is the truth, and I assume that it is. Like I said, she certainly looks like she's not doing well, and I believe her when she says that this was all based on someone who really is in need. It just so happens that some of the details were
2: blurred,
0: exaggerated, or lied about to try to get
2: is
0: the
2: he
0: story
2: doing
0: out
2: a carrier
0: there.
2: Job?
0: She says that he is.
2: All right. Well, so, then I mean, you know, so they just needed a picture of it, and they decided to do it a different way.
0: Right. I don't think it's the end of the world, and I don't know that they had to refund the money. Like, if I get it, they're going to be very strict.
2: Some people would think that they were manipulated. I would just say, I don't think you need to shut it down. You just need to say, hey, if you want your money back, ask for it. We'll send it to you. Because I'm guessing a lot of people wouldn't.
0: I think plenty of people would say, okay, it's okay. I understand what you did. Like us, who go, all right, well, it's a little weird that you lied about it, but I guess I understand why you did it. Not the end of the world. So, yeah, fine. Keep the money. And then, finally, I told you that every single day, Summer is in there checking on Nancy Guthrie news and whether or not, you know, this is true or, you know, a big update or not. It's hard to know because Summer does sit in there and Google Nancy Guthrie's name. If you Google Nancy Guthrie's name every single day, you will get some sort of story about her. She's been missing since February. And if you think about it, when we originally started talking about her, we were shocked after the first week that they hadn't found her yet. We got to the point where when the weekends were rolling around on Fridays, we would say, okay, so do you think that they find her by Monday? Or, you know, do you think that we come back on Monday and they still haven't found her? And in the beginning, then we were like, surely by Monday. It felt like every day they were close. Once they released the video of the guys in the backpack, or the guy with the backpack, we had a description. I mean, it was a blurry video, but it was some sort of a description. And when you have a story that has that level of attention, a black and white video can, a lot of times, you might look at it and go, well, that doesn't tell me anything. And then somebody else says, no, I recognize that person. A lot of times it can be the gait, just the way that somebody walks, and they go, oh, I know that person. I know exactly who that is. So the story, with the amount of attention that it had, I thought, they'll have this figured out. As time went on and we got to like 3-4 weeks, I think we all had a point where we're like, well, now it's just one of those where I'm not saying that they're not going to find her. I'm not saying that we'll never have answers, but it feels like one of these stories that could take a year or two. And we'll look back on it later and forget how long it felt when we were living it.
2: How long has it been now, since February?
0: Yeah.
2: All right, so what's the update?
0: The update now is that they're saying there could be another note. The thing with Nancy Guthrie notes is trying to keep it straight which notes were real and which ones weren't to begin with, because we had a ransom note. We had a second ransom note. Within or somewhere around the second or third ransom note, well, they just say, this is the story that's come out today, and this one here is from Entertainment Weekly, but they say it is a new possible ransom note discovered by the Pima County Sheriff's Department, which is the same Sheriff's Department that's been investigating this since the beginning. They say that this discovery of a potential new ransom note would be the first in, you know, what has now become an 8-month search, and it would be the first big thing and first note certainly in months. The Pima County Sheriff's Department revealed that the FBI and local Arizona authorities are now investigating a possible new lead in the case. She went missing February 1st was the exact date that she went missing. The PCSD and FBI Guthrie Task Force was recently made aware of a new possible ransom note related to the Nancy Guthrie investigation. They posted a screenshot on the Pima County Sheriff's social media accounts. You can see it on X and on their Instagram. They don't give us a whole lot of details other than to say that it is possibly a new
2: note. If anything else, I know I mentioned earlier, but the Today Show beat GMA for the first time in 15 years.
0: Yeah.
2: The first time in 15 years they won the TV Morning Room.
0: I heard you say that. I looked that up too. I was surprised. Knowing how much they get paid, and I don't know, for some reason, if you said which one is bigger, I would have maybe guessed the Today Show. Not that I would have been confident, but maybe I would have guessed the Today Show. But they, a 23% increase in total viewers over the initial days of the search. Of course, there was a ton of coverage, but everybody was covering it, including Good Morning America. Pulled hundreds of thousands of new viewers and temporarily surpassed Good Morning America in overall numbers during the window. So while media analysts noted that the massive viewer interest, the rating spike was entirely tied to continuous public media attention surrounding the high-profile kidnapping case, blah, blah, blah, and efforts by law enforcement. So is the discovery of a new note big news, or is it something that you wouldn't have ever heard about and will continue to not hear about had it not been for Summer? I don't know. She Googles her name every day, and usually what we get is nothing, some sort of clickbait. This is from their social media accounts. They are saying that there's possibly a new note. And if that's true, even if it's someone sending a fake note, it would be the first big update and the first note, the first movement really of any type in months. February 1st. I mean, that's crazy. All of spring,
2: they
0: summer.
2: They find her, but whatever.
0: Yeah,
2: good for ratings.
0: Yeah, good for ratings, right? I guess at some point they have to figure out, you know, how much can we talk about her without updates. But
2: as long
0: I,
2: as she's not found.
0: Yeah, I guess that with the discovery of a new note or a possible new note, they would probably be talking about on the Today Show today.
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0: Because it's too hard to click on every mindless story you see online, we make SlimFast do it for you. 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
1: Yeah?
2: Yeah. Well, apparently, you've heard of Oddly Correct Coffee, Laszlo? It's a coffee shop that used to be over on Main Street. Okay. Sort of in the kind of Westport Midtown area. And then, I don't know, a few years ago, they moved over to Troost. And for some reason, this keeps popping up as a local thing that people discuss. The Oddly Correct coffee shop on Troost. Now, Summer, you're young. You use TikTok and social media.
3: I do.
2: What is going on from your perspective with this story, and why does it keep resurfacing?
3: I follow a lot of Kansas City like influencers, and these two young girls went to Oddly Correct, the coffee shop, and they said that it was like demonic energy. We had the audio clip, and that they had weird paintings up, and then everyone was like, what are you talking about? It's just kind of like a hipster coffee shop. It's not that big of a deal.
2: Yeah. Apparently, since the coffee shop moved to Troost, this has brought up debates about gentrification and, you know, whether or not it's a good thing or a bad thing that a coffee shop like Oddly Correct opens its doors in this part of town.
1: Okay.
2: To be honest with you, Laszlo, I don't know always what qualifies as gentrification. What do you think of when you think of gentrification?
1: Well, I don't know. But I do think it's where you bring in stuff and you price out people who live there.
2: Right.
1: Yeah. So you take old buildings, you put in new businesses, and then you raise the rents of people around there and the people who live there. Now they can't live there anymore.
2: Yeah, I feel like once you can't afford to live there anymore, and of course it's always generally associated with white people moving into a predominantly minority neighborhood and pricing people out of that neighborhood. Yes. When we moved to Seattle 20 years ago, it was going on downtown.
1: They were talking about it's already done.
2: How people had been pushed out. They had to, you know,
1: live in the suburbs.
2: Live in the suburbs, take the bus to come in to work, and they'd been pushed out due to gentrification. When you hear people talk about the racial divides in cities like Kansas City, and that there needs to be, someone needs to address it somehow, that something needs to be done, because we still have a lot of these leftovers from, you know, a time when people were open about segregation and saying, this is going to be the dividing line. If you live on this side of Troost, then you're white. If you live on this side of Troost, then you're black, and we're going to just have it right out in the open. And that even though all these years later, it may not be talked about out loud as often, it is still, we still see the remnants of it, and it still comes up with things like this Oddly Correct coffee shop. And you had people going, as Summer said, young people going to check out this Oddly Correct and saying, oh, look at how spooky this place is. It's demonic.
4: Okay, today we're trying Oddly Correct on Troost. It was a little scary driving here. Felt demonic in there. Everything about it just felt demonic. Weird paintings all over the wall.
5: So we will not be back, but let's hope that the coffee's good.
6: Two things, right? Anytime somebody says that Troost Avenue is scary, I immediately roll my eyes, bro. Like, take your scary ass back to where you came from. You most likely came from Johnson County. There's a whole bunch of coffee shops that's going to make you feel comfortable over there.
1: Fair enough.
6: Stay over there, bro. Like, anytime somebody says that Troost Avenue is scary, it probably just means that they're not used to seeing black folks walking up and down the sidewalks, taking public transportation. Second thing, Oddly Correct being scary is f***ing ridiculous. It's none but some hipster shit up in there.
2: I remember

0: Or when...
1: What are the paintings that they're talking about? Have you seen them? What are we talking about here?
0: Nothing that looks scary to me. Looked like, abstract art to me. So if there was a picture of a demon or something, I missed it. I've been in, oddly correct, I've not been in that location. But I remember when they opened, I think it was their first one, on Main Street. I remember going in there, and it was definitely one of those places where I felt like this is for coffee connoisseurs that are level. You know, the coffee at the time, at least... I don't want to get this wrong, but I think it's the right place. They were serving it in like the beakers, you know, and I don't think they had any cream. Couldn't get cream. Right.
1: I'm just asking, like, why did they say that? I mean, demonic is, pretty specific.
0: Yeah.
1: Like, are they like, oh, they said the paintings were weird? What were the paintings? Did they show pictures of them? What's this TikTok? Is this them talking?
0: Yeah.
2: It's them in the car, and then the paintings are in the coffee shop itself. It's by this artist, Gregory Colosto, and I'm looking at his
0: local artist.
2: I'm looking at his work right now, and it's just like tentacles and like skulls and stuff, but nothing necessarily too spooky. That's not like coffee shop vibes.
0: It might be like I might have seen it. What was that breakfast place that you went to that you complained about where they sold art on the wall? Remember, and you talked about
1: how sold art on the wall where the guy was eating like a bowl of tomato soup and it looked like blood.
0: Exactly. That's kind of the vibe.
1: And the guy came and waited on me, had an Iron Maiden t-shirt on, but which is fine, but he just stunk.
0: Like B.O.
1: Yeah, all right.
0: Not like too much cologne.
1: Don't shower.
0: Right.
1: Like, whatever. And I get it. It was for hipsters. I forget the name of that place, but whatever.
0: Was it Succotash or something?
1: Succotash. That was it.
0: Okay.
1: Yeah.
0: Okay. That's sort of the vibe that I get. I know that, I believe at least that they cycle through different local artists and they'll put stuff up. So I don't think that it's directly related to them other than that they're trying to spotlight local artists. But the debate, every time this comes up, the core debate is, does having a coffee shop like Oddly Correct, does the arrival of a shop like that help or harm the corridor? Is it a good thing or a bad thing? And that is above my pay grade.
1: That's a debate.
0: I really don't know. Yeah, it's a debate, and it's one that I think probably needs to be had, but I'll sit back and let smarter people have that debate. I understand when they say, well, if you don't encourage business and growth in this part of town,
1: then what are you doing?
0: But if you encourage business and growth, and if that business comes in and it's predominantly white owned or whatever, then at what point do we start talking about gentrification? These all sound like important debates to be had. I see them happen often on PBS, just not one that I'm going to get bogged down in. But now you know, Laszlo, two things. One, that's apparently what people are debating. And two,
1: Who are Oddly Correct are Satan worshippers.
0: Something like that. They might actually be Christians. But it's definitely a coffee shop that if you pass Laszlo, I don't think it's the kind of place you need to check out. I don't think it's your kind of coffee store. Could have changed, though. It's been years since I've been in there. So, maybe you'd love it. But I don't think it's something that I would say Laszlo would love this place. He should stop by and get a cup of coffee here. I stepped in there once years ago. Again, I've never been in this one. Things could have changed since then. But I don't think it's your kind of thing.
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0: Guns N' Roses, 98.9 The Rock, Church of Laszlo. We got more news coming up.
1: We do. One more go.
0: Let's do it.
1: And, you know, we had the renaming of the Gulf of Mexico. It's the Gulf of America. We renamed a Great Lake. I don't know if you've seen, but we've now renamed something else.
0: No.
1: The most, probably single most talked about thing in the news, at least for the last, I was going to say a few weeks, but probably the last couple of months. And Trump says, you know what? Needs a name change. I think that there's been some people who don't like it strictly because they don't like the name. And they may not even realize it consciously. But the name, it just needs a spit shine. Trump's good at renaming stuff.
0: Okay.
1: And he's now renamed artificial intelligence. So.

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6: Yo.
7: All right, what do you got?
6: Well, some sad news. A couple of bits of sad news. For one, it's the end of an era. If you never got a chance to see Rod Stewart live, this is your last shot. Rod Stewart says he's calling it quits after this. One more tour. I know my mom will be asking for tickets. I don't know. Is your mom a Rod Stewart fan, Laszlo?
7: No, not really.
6: Okay. Well, there was a lot of Rod Stewart. Yeah. Oh, my mom loves Rod Stewart.
7: I know she likes that. You think I'm sexy, so she dances to that.
6: Yeah. She's probably listening to Rod Stewart right
8: now. Ladies and gentlemen, after much liberation and sadness, I have to announce this year, next year, will be my last tour ever. I'm not retiring, but this will be the last rock and roll tour. So I want to thank you for everything you've given me, and hopefully I've given you something in return. So, please come out and see me on the tour. It's going to be great.
7: Don't do that.
6: Rod Stewart. I looked it up. He's like, I don't know, 81 years old, something like that. He's not retiring, just not going to tour anymore. I'm not sure exactly what that means. And then in, you know, truly tragic news, we lost a legend, and this news just broke within the last hour or so. Mr. Belding from Saved by the Bell has passed away. We don't know the cause of death, but he's dead.
9: Hey, what is going on here?
10: For a generation of young fans, Saved by the Bell was a defining sitcom of the 90s.
9: What's going on here?
10: Following a group of high school buddies, Zach Morris, A.C. Slater, and Screech Powers, as they navigated adolescence. All of it under the watchful eye of Bayside High's bumbling but beloved principal, Mr. Belding, brought to life by longtime character actor Dennis Haskins.
9: Now what's all this fighting about anyway?
10: His character famously used this catchphrase,
9: Hey, what is going on here?
10: While trying to discipline students at Bayside High. Haskins died at the age of 75, his cause of death not released, but his longtime agent confirming the news, calling Haskins' death a tragic loss.
6: That's one of those guys that you go back and think about how old he was when he was filming that show, and you go, oh, Jesus, because he just, you know, back then, bald guys didn't shave their head. They just sort of went bald. You had the principal. Look, I always refer to him as, you know, kind of the guy when you're, my dad was bald and had that going on. He didn't shave his head. He just had hair on the side. He went and got a haircut and everything, but it just didn't have a whole lot of haircut, and it made guys, I mean, obviously I'm shaving my head, so I would like to think at least it made guys look older. It is crazy to think that he was in his 30s,
7: right,
6: you know, when they were filming that show. 75 is not really old enough, but it's certainly not young enough that you go, no, what happened?
7: 75 is about right.
6: 75 is where you go, well, you know, he was older, so it's age-related, whatever it was. But, you know, you'd hope to get at least 5-10 more years. The big news today is that Trump is meeting or holding these high-profile White House meetings with

0: Artificial intelligence CEOs and experts and advisors. Now, first of all, I don't want to get in trouble because President Trump has said we are no longer to call it artificial intelligence. You may have heard a few days ago, just like so many other things, he's decided to rename artificial intelligence. He thinks that part of
1: American intelligence.
0: American intelligence would be good. He thinks that people
1: don't like
0: it.
1: Intelligence of the United States.
0: That would be good too. He thinks that people are scared of it because of the name and that it also just doesn't really convey what it is. If you say it's artificial, then it makes it sound dumb. No, I didn't think that, but apparently he thinks that some people get that impression when they hear it. So he thinks the name needs to reflect what it truly is, which it is.
2: The United States also totally rejects any attempt to construct a globalist scheme to control for the artificial intelligence being spoken of so much now, hereinafter officially called super intelligence, changing the name. And that the use of the word artificial makes intelligence fake. It makes it sound fake, and it is not fake. It's actually amazing, but we have to be careful. In fact, it is exactly the opposite of what it purports. From this point forward, all of United States documents and hopefully the world's will be changed to use the much more accurate term super as opposed to artificial.
0: Yeah. So it'll be interesting to see if these guys like Mark Zuckerberg and Dario Amodei and Jensen Huang and everyone who's meeting with Trump today to discuss AI, that they will be calling it SI. Because, you know, one thing with Trump, if you want to get your way, you got to kind of kiss the ring. I think we would all agree. So maybe they will actually call it super intelligence. I haven't heard. I've seen some images. I saw Mark Zuckerberg and Trump sitting side by side, and it looked like Zuck sort of had his arm out on Trump's shoulder and they were laughing about something, sharing a good joke. But today they are supposed to be discussing AI or SI and balancing the advancement with the technology with safety and trying to decide whether or not, if any, regulatory framework needs to be put in place.
3: President Trump and House Speaker Mike Johnson are set to host an artificial intelligence summit with tech leaders. It comes amid more reports of rogue AI agents breaking out of their security guardrails, even meddling with U.S. government websites. OpenAI and Anthropic are investigating tens of thousands of incidents in recent months. Leading chipmaker NVIDIA announced a new security platform yesterday that the company claims will prevent AI agents from going rogue. But breaking overnight, OpenAI announced it is scrapping the release of its newest model, Astra, for safety concerns because it was showing deceptive tendencies during testing and going beyond what it was authorized to do.
0: So if you're holding your breath for the new OpenAI ChatGPT Astra model, you'll have to hold your
4: talking about it.
0: Have to hold your breath a bit longer. It's just,
4: what was it doing?
0: Jumping guardrails again, they said, going rogue a little too often, doing things that it was not instructed to do. So, you know, they need to look into it a little bit. Trump has famously said that he does not think that it needs to be regulated. He thinks that if we regulate it, we lose to China. And it's a new Cold War, a super intelligence standoff, a super intelligence Cold War. And if we start putting up regulations, then China is going to catch up, and whoever wins super intelligence wins. And I know Trump originally said whoever wins artificial intelligence, but I think he would approve of me updating the name. So what, if any, kind of regulations they're going to agree on today remains to be seen. But I'm guessing if you went on Kalshi or one of those, if you're able to bet on today's meetings and what will come of them, I got to think that absolutely nothing coming of them was probably the clear favorite. Yeah. There's a midterm coming up, and Republicans, you know, if you look at polls, are in trouble. They're probably going to lose the House, this again, according to polls. And the Senate was thought to be safe, but now it's not so sure, again, because of the polls. Trump says, don't believe the polls.
5: I love Iowa. I've always been very strong with Iowa.
6: On the hunt for economic wins, President Trump touted today a planned steel mill in Iowa that is slated to open in 2030.
5: We have the best economy, the biggest investment in the history of our country.
6: The economy is growing and unemployment is low. But high inflation and high gas prices due to the war with Iran have pushed Trump's approval ratings on the economy to near record lows. And that is causing headwinds for GOP candidates like Iowa Congresswoman Ashley Hinson, who's running for Senate.
1: We need a resolution to end the war as quickly as possible, and the president can do that.
6: Hinson was in the Oval Office today when Trump was asked why he thinks his party is struggling in Iowa, a state he won by 13 points.
5: I'm surprised. First of all, the polls are fake.
4: Yeah, there you go. That explains it.
0: That's it. First of all, you know what? I was going to answer this, but there's no need. The polls are fake. Don't worry about the polls.
4: Fair enough.
0: So, yeah, everything's good. Republicans should be fine. Just make sure you get out there and vote. And last thing on the political front, you know, Trump has been running some ads that support Republicans that seem to support Donald Trump and his time in the White House. And there's been some pushback because they say that these ads, at least some of them, have been paid for with taxpayer dollars. And some people think, that's not good. Taxpayer money shouldn't be going to pay for political endorsements. And Senator Kennedy, the Republican, has come out and said he doesn't like it. He doesn't like it one bit. And it's funny because if you listen carefully, when he was doing these interviews, he says at one point, it should be illegal. Maybe it is illegal.
5: I love Iowa. I've always been
0: wrong one. That's not Kennedy. I don't know what happened to Kennedy. What number is Kennedy, Summer? I lost him there somewhere.
7: 12.
0: 12. I was way off.
8: I don't think any public official, including President Trump or Kristi Noem or John Kennedy, should spend public money on private ads for themselves. Now, the White House sees it differently, but I think there ought to be a rule that you can't, well, there probably is a rule. You can't spend public money to promote yourself. I also think that we ought to have a rule that no politician can have a building named after him while he's alive. I think that would settle a lot of this controversy.
0: Yeah, that is a good one. There's been, of course, a lot of debate and controversy, whatever, stuff going on with the Kennedy Center and Kennedy Center closing down. It's not safe. And this was after a judge had temporarily blocked the renaming because Trump wanted to put his name on it. And a lot of people have said that the reason it's shut down is not because the building was unsafe, but because Trump was upset that he couldn't get his name on it. So Kennedy says, look, a couple things here. Maybe taxpayer dollars shouldn't pay for political ads. And let's just say that we don't put names on buildings until people are dead. I think we go ahead and extend that. You can say warships, any of the taxpayer funded. I mean, that's what comes to mind. I know you have like the USS blank. There's a lot of them, right? The USS Gerald Ford, the USS Washington.
4: What about streets?
0: Streets? Okay, there you go. Streets would be a good one. Just say any of those things that are paid for with taxpayer money that we won't put people's names on them until they're gone. Is there a time when that would be an issue that we absolutely need to dedicate it to the person while they're still alive? I think most of the time that stuff gets named after the person is gone, right? I still feel like it's easy enough to just say
4: Emmanuel Cleaver Boulevard.
0: Right. You know, he would have to wait. I'm sorry.
4: What do you...
0: They don't get to do it. It's Martin Luther King, and that's the way it is. What do you do when you have to use the restroom, but the nearest restroom is at a grocery store, and the grocery store is closed, and you really got to go? Do you knock on the door and hope someone comes and answers? Do you try and pick the lock? I mean, look, you got to go bad. There's really only one thing you can do.
9: A man says he drove through the front of a Texas grocery store on purpose. He apparently had to use the restroom. Police say the driver told him he was upset the doors were locked, so that was his next move. They told people online they strongly advise you to find an open business if that ever were to happen to you.
0: Yeah, I'm sure he was looking for an open business, but he had to go to the bathroom. So he drove that HHR right through the doors of that Kroger. Now, I want to know, did he make it to the restroom? Also, I was surprised at how well that Chevy HHR held up. I mean, I saw the pictures of it sitting inside the grocery store after it already plowed through those sliding doors with the metal frames. And the car really didn't even look like it had been in an accident. Maybe it was just the angle, but I was impressed by that. There is something about when you have to go. Logically, you know it would be better to poop your pants than to drive through the doors of a grocery store.
4: I don't know if that's ever the option.
0: You know, it feels like it's not.
4: I think you're wrong.
0: There's probably a time where it is the logical thing to do, but it never feels like...
4: I don't think so.
0: No?
4: I don't think the logical option is I'll just crap in my own pants.
0: I don't... I mean,
4: I feel like there's got to be another option.
0: Me too.
4: And I don't know what we're thinking about.
0: I mean, assuming that that's what this guy had to do...
4: But don't crap your own pants.
0: I don't know if this guy had to go number one or number two, but... I just assume number two, if you're driving through the doors, because there is something that says anything but this. I cannot do it. I can't poop in my pants. I can't pull over on the side of the road, start pooping on the side of the road. I'll get arrested for that. So, you know, what do? I got to find a restroom. This is the closest one. The door's
4: locked.
0: Go
4: out in the woods, you don't have to crap your pants.
0: Yeah, there's
4: options.
0: I think, and in this case, his option was to drive through the door. Okay, well, all I'm saying is, I get the instinct. The instinct is there. Sure, we're animals, but we really, really, really, really don't want to poop our pants.
4: But I don't think the answer should be, I'll just crap my pants.
0: Exactly.
4: You don't have to crap inside your pants. You can get it outside of your pants somewhere. That should be, I know you said you should crap your pants.
0: I'm saying logically, sometimes there must be a situation where crapping your pants is the better option.
4: There isn't.
0: But
4: there isn't.
0: I can't think of it. Yeah, okay, well, then I'll agree with you. There's always a better option, and I would go so far as to say that driving through the door of this place and paying whatever insurance deductible you got to pay is better than crapping your

0: agree with you. There's always a better option. And I would go so far as to say that driving through the door of this place and paying whatever insurance deductible you got to pay is better than crapping your pants.
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6: What the heck is going on with all these promotional popcorn buckets? 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
0: Church of Laszlo. 98.9 The Rock. We're almost out of here, man. That booze kicked in. I got tired. Wow.
1: Like,
0: I drank too early.
1: We're drinking at a
0: it's like day drinking, you know? Yeah. And you're like, oh, man, I am done.
1: Seems like a good idea. Then you get home from the game and you realize
0: hey,
1: it's
0: look,
1: only 5
0: the show
1: o'clock.
0: Started out strong today. I came in on fire. I talked about putting a gun in my mouth. Like, I was drunk and on fire. I raged against you and your tism.
1: Why didn't you
0: and
1: bring
0: I put it all in. But, yeah, now it's, you know, it's the leveling out process. I'm like, oh, man.
1: There should be a bottle in here.
0: I know, to keep me going. You think our boss will bring it in, but
1: you'd
0: whatever.
1: Think so.
0: He doesn't care about ratings.
1: I guess not.
0: He doesn't care about success. That's his problem.
1: Or maybe...
0: maybe what?
1: Maybe he doesn't believe that in IMS and that IMS is a real thing. Irritable male syndrome. And booze helps reduce the...
0: yeah, I would think so.
1: You know, symptoms. I've heard of IBS. That's what ladies get because they don't want to go to the bathroom at work.
0: Yeah.
1: And that's
0: and they
1: why
0: eat too much yogurt.
1: Yeah, and they eat too much yogurt. Or not enough or something.
0: No, it's too much.
1: Too much, okay.
0: Then they have to switch to the Jamie Lee Curtis yogurt.
1: Okay, that's what it was. They're eating the wrong kind. Too much of the
0: yeah,
1: wrong kind.
0: Yeah, they're like, oh,
1: like
0: yeah,
1: summer,
0: you're eating the wrong. Yeah, you're eating the wrong yogurt.
2: I do eat a lot of Chobani. I feel like I have yogurt face. I feel like you can tell I eat a lot of yogurt.
0: Yeah.
1: Maybe you have yogurt stomach.
0: Yeah, that's why you crap yourself.
1: Yeah, you need to eat the...
0: That's why women have that problem.
1: Jamie Lee Curtis.

0: stuff. This IMS thing, they're acting like it's real. Irritable male syndrome. This is an actual doctor. I mean, I guess it's been around for a while. It was originally coined in 2001, but people are talking about it now. It's not like an official diagnosis, but doctors and psychologists, apparently more doctors and psychologists, are starting to talk about it and saying that it's a useful way to describe changes that men are experiencing as they get older. And, you know, you talk about women going through menopause.
1: Yeah.
0: Well, guys have IMS. In case you're curious, irritability, check. Depression, check. Yeah. Low motivation, check. Fatigue, yep. Trouble concentrating, oh yeah. Sleep problems, you better believe it. Reduced libido, loss of muscle mass, increased body fat.
1: I think all those things can be fixed by testosterone.
0: Well, I was going to say.
1: And booze, right?
0: Your booze therapy.
1: My TRT therapy took care of most of that stuff.
0: Temporarily help that. Yeah, literally everything.
1: You know, that makes my workout stronger, gets me a boner when I want it.
0: It's crazy that they don't even mention testosterone.
1: They don't say that's everything
0: on there. Right, it's everything on there, and they're talking about
1: getting
0: older. And I wonder
1: why, as you get older, you lose testosterone. I mean, that's a fact.
0: Right, your levels
1: get lower. I use it or not.
0: Irritability, depression, motivation, fatigue, trouble concentrating, sleep problems, reduced libido, loss of muscle mass, increase in body fat. Those are all things that happen as your testosterone levels go down.
1: Yeah.
0: This is not a commercial.
1: No, it's just, I don't know. That, yeah, I mean,
0: I could not believe they didn't talk about testosterone.
1: And not only are we aware of it, there's clinics where you can go get it. I mean, I have to go get my shot today.
0: Yeah. I just thought, well, hello, guys. There's a pretty obvious thing.
1: It's a little bit harder for us. We just don't get to eat Jamie Lee Curtis yogurt and fix all our problems. But, but you know, it is what it is.
0: It's gotten easier, though. Now I just go to game day, walk in, walk out, boom, already feeling better. It says, if you're experiencing irritable male syndrome, here's what you can do. Exercise, eat healthy, get better sleep. I'm like, remember when we were just talking about how I'm having a hard time sleeping? And you're supposed to have longer periods of relaxation and just, they said, chilling out. Okay. Yeah. All right, fine.
1: Sounds good.
0: Sounds good. Is it a real thing? I'm sure it is. But
1: of course.
0: You guys are leaving out the part where we start to lose testosterone. When women go through menopause, we blame it on estrogen, biological and chemical changes in the body, right? Yeah. All these levels fluctuating. We're supposed to cut women some slack. You know, there's a lot going on. They're experiencing hot flashes and all this. Men start to lose testosterone. We have all of these problems that I just mentioned, and we're just supposed to ignore it? Or go, IMS, can you believe somebody's talking about IMS? Like, that's a real thing.
1: It's a real thing.
0: It's a real thing. It's a real thing, and you're making me angry that you don't believe it.
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0: Yo.
1: Well, what do you got going on?
0: Well, that's about it. You know, yesterday you had me turn to AI to see if it could write us a very specific song.
1: Oh, yeah.
0: About a very specific topic. And it wrote what I thought sounded like a country hit. But I don't know much about country music or country radio, you know. Probably not good at spotting hits, but sounded good enough to me. And they get some messages from people I saw last night, people saying, wait, does your AI just let you write songs? Can you just, you know, any time you have a thought, your AI can just write super specific songs? And I said, yeah.
1: You can make people have sex. You're supposed to have Sydney Sweeney do something with
0: you. Yeah, Summer doesn't like that.
1: But you never. Well, what does that have to do with Summer? What does Summer have not liking Summer have to do with me?
0: I'm just saying. I remember that Summer.
1: How would that even come up?
0: Didn't like that. Like,
1: why would that stop you from sending me a picture of Sydney Sweeney? Who cares what Summer likes? I can't believe you know what she likes and doesn't like. Did you ask her?
0: I'm just thinking out loud. I remember that now. I was supposed to do that. I remember Summer saying, oh, the videos. And I went, oh, yeah, I can make that happen.
1: Yeah, but you didn't. Well, you did make a song happen.
0: But I did make a song happen yesterday. And AI did. And whoever it was who was messaging, sorry, I don't remember, but he said, well, can't, you know, every single day, if you just ask it the most specific thing, will it just write a song? I said, yeah, we'll do it. So since the last thing we talked about was a guy driving around looking for a bathroom and he had to drive through the doors of a grocery store because he had to use the bathroom.
1: Hey, I made a song about that.
0: I just asked, yeah, can you make a song about that? And I said, sure, of course I can. And I don't know if it gave me a name of this artist or if it's just an unnamed Texas artist. Let me see if I gave him a name. It's called Empty Station Prayer, but it doesn't give me an artist name. Fictional artist.
2: Tied a knot in the steering wheel just to keep my focus straight. Past the city limits now, and it's getting mighty late.

0: makes it made for like so long. I don't know who should be more worried.
1: Why doesn't AI talk about the guy that had to crap his pants?
0: I don't know. He's, you know, I guess doesn't understand that country artists like things direct. You know, it doesn't have to be a metaphor. You can be very direct in country music. I tried telling it that. I tried telling it that yesterday, too. And I felt like yesterday a little better job about being direct. But, you know, it is...
1: You have to reiterate. You have to direct it. You have to say, you say crap your pants.
0: Yeah.
1: Put crap your pants in the song. Yeah.
0: I will say it did reject my crap pants. It said, I'm sorry, there's something about your request there with the poop and pants. I can't do that part. Mm-hmm. I said, really? You can't, that's like, you draw the line there? And it was like, I'm not exactly sure where we're drawing the line, but I started trying to generate it and something blocked me. So, and I said, okay, well, you got to use the restroom and you're frustrated and all the things are locked. And so the song goes on for like 3 minutes, but that was the minute that I had to play for you. And I got to be honest. I mean, again, you worked in country radio.
1: I did. That sounds, it could be fine. It could be on in the afternoon. There's no doubt about it.
0: Yeah. If somebody came in from a record label and said, I want you to check out this new artist.
1: I'd be like, is he talking about crap in his pants? I'd be like, no. No.
0: I'm pretty sure he just said that he put his F-150 in low-range four-wheel drive and had a call from Mother Nature that couldn't compromise. Smashed through the double doors, shattered all the glass, drive right down aisle four like I was running out of my gas. Ass. I know. He should have said that. I know.
1: AI, it'll never win. Ugh. With that, it's so easy, AI. It's not super intelligence, just average intelligence.
0: I know.
1: Anyway, we're done?
0: We're done.
1: All right, stay positive, kids.
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3: You must remember this presents The Bisexuals. 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

Kansas City's Rock Station. We are 98.9 The Rock. How you doing this morning? My name's Ryan Westward. It's good to have you along. I got Breaking Benjamin on the way. We're going to do Joan Jett. I've got Jett and Fuel Hemorrhage is right here on The Rock.

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Jet, Are You Gonna Be My Girl is right here on 98.9 The Rock, Kansas City's rock station. Stay close. We still have 6 a.m. on the way. We're going to do Pearl Jam and Green Day when I come around is on The Rock.

0: 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Morning services with the Church of Laszlo.
1: Jesus himself came down and walked in this studio and said, Laszlo, you are the chosen one. I need you to go do this. I'd be like, dude, I got to pick up my kids. We got golf practice. Like, I'm not your guy. Somebody else.
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And back in February 8th of 2000, Three Doors Down put out their debut album, The Better Life. 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

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Stay close for Creed. I've got Black Crowes and Evanescence. Tell Me When You've Had Enough is right here on The Rock.

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1: Because I just don't think you grab a dude in a trailer park in Ohio for banging a chick for $140. I mean, if that happened, I mean, Jesus Christ. The jails will be full in the Midwest. There's no doubt about it, right?
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0: Linkin Park, Lying From You is on 98.9 The Rock. We are Kansas City's rock station. Their new documentary, Unshattered, drops into theaters tomorrow. And yes, there are several theaters around the Kansas City area that will be showing that. It chronicles their comeback from the passing of Chester Bennington back to the stage with Emily Armstrong. They do have a companion album that goes along with it. It's a live album, and that has already been released. My name's Ryan Westward. It is good to have you along and stay close. We got Sublime next.
1: Hey, it's Jen Hatmaker. Here's what I've learned in midlife. Joy isn't the reward you earn after all the work is done. Joy is the work. That's what this new series on For the Love is all about. 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

0: Laszlo. Look, as a Chiefs fan, we're used to a lot of stuff. Exhilarating highs of 80-yard touchdown passes and depressing lows of missed field goals. But it doesn't matter, to some extent, whether we win or lose. I head to Hy-Vee the day after every game to score fuel savings equal to the Chiefs score based on the amount I spend. If the Chiefs score 35 points, I save 35 cents a gallon when I spend $35. Simple. The more we score, the more I save at Hy-Vee.
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2: 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Scattered showers today, the high 82. Rain tonight, 70. Cloudy tomorrow, the high 81.
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POD working on a new album. Should have that sometime in the near future as we get a live right now, and it's right here on The Rock.

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They are celebrating 25 years of their Break the Cycle album this year as we move into Pearl Jam Even Flow with You Got It Rock.

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1: Whatever day you're on of your bender, even if you're just starting today, I believe in you. 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

0: Shine Down 45 is right here on 98.9, the Rock, Kansas City's rock station. My name's Ryan Westward. It is good to have you along. Appreciate you tuning in and stay close. We still have a lot more on the way with Korn right around the corner.
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0: 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Scattered showers today, the high 82. Rain tonight, 70. Cloudy tomorrow, the high 81.
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0: You must remember this presents The Bisexuals. Libby Holman was a sexually fluid blues singer who became famous in the 1920s, and then infamous when she was indicted for her husband's murder. 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

The issue is just announced the Foo Fighters actually will join AC/DC for a second show on the Power Up Tour. This will be the rescheduled MetLife Stadium show this Friday. Appears there is a scheduling conflict with the Pretty Reckless, so Foo Fighters stepping in for them again. As we get Window, and it's right here on The Rock.

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1: It must be a thing. 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I was like, oh, okay. 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
1: What's that?
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1: Yeah, I'll be your beta. Do you want to be part of our cuck team? Oh, our beta team?
2: Yeah, right. What do? We cuck next?
1: Yeah. So I was like, oh, I guess this thing isn't up and running.
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3: I almost forgot to say we might have had a success story in the Rock fam with Miss Connection Monday because last week's Craigslist post is gone. 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

Breaking Benjamin, The Diary of Jane on 98.9 The Rock. We are Kansas City's rock station. We just had them in Kansas City here a few days ago at Morton Amphitheater. And coming up this weekend, still more shows on the events page, including Our Lady Peace, who will be at Voodoo Lounge this Friday, October 2nd. Five Finger Death Punch is going to be at Morton Amphitheater on Saturday the 3rd. And Beck will be at Uptown Theater on Sunday the 4th. So a handful of shows this weekend and still more before the end of the year as well. Don't forget 3 Days Grace will be at T-Mobile Center on November 9th. Alter Bridge coming to Kansas City November 15th. That's going to be at Voodoo Lounge. All these details. You

0: What if the thing you're listening to right now never got interrupted? What if it could play uninterrupted from room to room on Sonos? What if you start with two Sonos speakers just to see how it feels? What if you really like how it feels and you become a Sonos person who can't stop saying to their friends, "What if you start with two Sonos speakers just to see how it feels?" Because it's not magic, but it's not magic.
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1: Too high. I remember being high on psychedelics at a Grateful Dead concert. The guy with long hair, you know, came by. And, you know, everybody's doing drugs, and he comes by and looks in my eyes. And he calls over a bunch of other Grateful Dead hippies. He goes, look at his eyes. Look how high this guy is. And they're all laughing about how high I am. And at that point, my brain went, whoa. If these guys think I'm high,
2: right.
1: I am way too high.
2: Right.
1: Because these guys are the pros, and they're all laughing like, dude, you are so high. And I'm like, oh, no.
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3: 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And it's like, Jabba the Hutt, not recognized. Okay, I'm sorry, I'm holding the phone down here. 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Okay, phone, so I don't have my makeup on right now. Jeez, give me a break.
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0: 3 days grace, just like you, is right here on 98.9 The Rock, Kansas City's rock station. 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I'm getting ready to turn things over to Ashley O at the top of the hour, but not before I get in Pearl Jam. That is coming up next. Hang on.
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11: 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Top of my Tuesday to you on this National Coffee Day afternoon, Rock Fam. At this point, if you're a coffee person, how many times have you unknowingly celebrated today's random holiday? 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I'm going to tell you mine's a different type of caffeine, but it's fine. 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

I got Jay on this holiday on my rock text line saying they name all kinds of days. When are they going to name Dark Chocolate Day? Says Addicted Jay. Well, I looked it up for you and the internet can't lie. Apparently it's February 1st. Yeah, I guess the radio and sometimes TV people get all these things to talk about to fill space and time on our show. But mostly for me, I'm trying to do a little public service because maybe it's going to be one of those holidays and I say it and you're going to be like, huh, I

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1: Oh, I know UV Blue. 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
1: Everybody's had it. 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
3: 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Like, I just swing by and pick up 7 bottles of 99 bananas and whatever.
1: Yep.
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0: If you're the kind of 98.9 The Rock listener who sings along with songs like that with all the real words, because it's not quite the same, it doesn't quite hit the same when it's got to be censored for public decency or whatever. Look, I feel you. I sing them all here in the studio, just with the microphone off. More on that topic, kind of.
1: Yeah, it
0: connects in a little bit. 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
11: 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Rain tonight, the low 70. Clouds tomorrow, the high 81.
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am going to guess that the Rock fam is above average in this way. I'm Ashley O with the results, the report from another random recent study that was focused on everyday stress and frustration. And according to the report, the average American utters their first curse word of the day at 10:54 a.m. Raise your hand with me if you blew past that, like well above average. Look, if I can't say them on the air, I really get them out away from the mic. And this morning, I tripped up the stairs. I thought I was going to break all my front teeth. I didn't, but I did break the barrier on curse words too early in the morning.

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I had a realization, Rock fam, that I am apparently very American, and it came in a roundabout way because at this time next month, I'm going to be bopping over to France to follow my football team playing the first ever NFL game in Paris. And I was like, ooh, I need to be able to communicate. And I haven't done French since I was in high school. So I downloaded Duolingo. And this phrase that they taught me yesterday in my lessons made me realize, like, oh, yeah, very American. Because why would I ever need to know how to say this? Je déteste la climatisation, which is, I hate air conditioning. I'm like, yeah, I'm never going to use that sentence. But it was a thing when a lot of Europeans and internationals came over for the World Cup. They were like, wow, there's AC everywhere. It's Arctic.

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have a lot to accomplish today, I would stay away from the brownies in our break room. 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

real sponsor of the Ashley O Show is the way I feel the paper towel companies are missing the mark on their commercials. It's always a neat little blue spill, like, oh, mom, I spilled my juice. And it's never a cat who has gotten all riled up with the zoomies at like 3:30 in the morning and then went too far and ended up directly on the carpet, not the wood floor, with a bleh, bleh, bleh. And there's me stumbling in the dark with a paper towel trying to get it up before it sinks in. And see, that is the kind of commercial that would show me, yeah, that paper towel is going to do what I need it to do.

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1: I think if people have brothers or sisters in a close age, I think that adjustment to roommates is a lot less. It was a huge adjustment for me.
2: For sure.
1: Because I just lived in the house. It was just my mom and dad. They were not roommates. They were like wardens.
2: Mm-hmm.
1: And I was a prisoner, right? And they fed me and they gave me money. And they gave me a work release program.
2: Yeah.
1: Right?
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0: what it is. I have had to check my little computer clock like 17 times today because it's like, it's only Tuesday. I think it's messing with me because the month is almost over, but the week is not.
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19: 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Rain tonight, the low 70. Clouds tomorrow, the high 81.

0: 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Rain tonight, the low 70, clouds tomorrow, the high 81.
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Rock fam, you might be suffering from IMS and not even know it. I'm Ashley O, as in this is not an official medical diagnosis, but doctors and psychologists say it is a useful way to describe something faced by some men on a daily basis, especially as they get older. If you've ever wondered why some guys seem to get grumpier with age, apparently it is called Irritable Male Syndrome, or IMS, a collection of symptoms often associated with age-related testosterone decline. And this has been a thing, like an

accepted term since 2001, apparently, coined by a Scottish scientist, Dr. Gerald Lincoln, there you go. While researching hormonal changes in animals, symptoms can include irritability, depression, low motivation, fatigue, trouble concentrating, sleep problems, reduced libido, loss of muscle mass, increased body fat. And you're like, yeah, I had that. I just thought I was just a grumpy guy. Well, apparently you have IMS, irritable male syndrome. Before they come up with a miracle drug for this, you can try exercising, eating healthy, getting better sleep. Oh, and this one you're going to like. Long periods of chilling out. You're welcome. Did I just gain hero status with a good chunk of the rock fam today? Babe, I can't. My IMS is flaring up again. I'm a real grumpy guy today.

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My text line commenting on the previous topic of IMS, which is, yes, apparently a thing. There's even an article I'm reading all about it on HuffPost, Irritable Male Syndrome. Big Dave says on my Rock text line, add that to my list of symptoms along with CRS, which makes me think, Big Dave, are you actually just my dad texting my radio show? Because he has been using that one for years. Anytime he forgets something, he says it's his CRS flaring up again. Can't remember. And then an S word that I can't say on the radio. I feel at this point, A, you're my dad. B, we're just enabling y'all. Can't remember, and irritable male syndrome. Now you're just going to act however you like and have an excuse for it medically. When you

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0: I was having my own Ashley O Dear Diary moment earlier, talking about my cat puking on the rug and paper towels. And Sean G came in on my text line saying, I was enjoying your cat story. And then you hit me with a nickel slap. Oh, yeah. Sean G is my guy who likes cats, does not like Nickelback. Sorry. Played that earlier on the station. He says, I was getting ready to tell you the story about how my cat likes to bring in things and scare my wife with the different creatures he encounters. One morning he brought in something and dropped it in his water bowl. My wife woke up, went into the kitchen and started screaming when she saw it. I approached the bowl and saw a small mouse-shaped figure floating in the water. But no, Sean G says it was a jalapeno. Now, flip it, reverse it. There is a company called Mazzetta who has issued a recall for a single batch of its jarred pepperoncinis after someone's TikTok went viral, pretty much the opposite of Sean's wife's story with the cat.
1: Public service announcement, don't buy this brand of pepperoncinis. I have a dead mouse in mine. Just so you guys know.
0: Fake laughing because, and look, I hate this point of my life timeline because at first I'm like, yep, that's probably true because we've had everything else food-wise recalled. But then I watch the video and I'm like, I don't know, is this person faking it? It looks like there's some already eaten out of the jar. What's to say you didn't take it home and put the mouse inside? But then I looked it up and yeah, that company has issued a voluntary recall for a single batch of its golden Greek pepperoncini medium heat peppers in 32-ounce jars due to the potential presence of a pest.

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1: When your dad says, hey, son, I want you to meet your new stepsister, he's got
2: to
1: be thinking,
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1: Oh, my
2: he
1: God.
2: Might as well say,
1: exactly.
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0: happen to be looking for stuff to do this weekend, maybe get out, get moving for a good cause, this Saturday, the AFSP Out of the Darkness Suicide Prevention Walk, Saturday morning starting at 9 a.m. at English Landing Park in Parkville. And you heard about it here on 98.9 The Rock.
1: Hey, it's Jen Hatmaker. 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

I want to pick your brain because I want to know if this is normal, if this is something specific to people who talk for a living, like yours truly, or have, I don't know, like a limited social battery. Has this happened to you that in the middle of a conversation, especially one that you're trying to have with somebody after a really long work day, or sometimes in the middle of a work conversation, inside your brain while you're talking, you're like, I don't want to be talking anymore. Like, can somebody else take it from here? Can somebody else drive this bus? And everybody else is looking at you to finish it because it's your story, your presentation, conversation that you're leading. And like the social battery runs out like mid-sentence and you're like, can I bail right here and now? No. Does that happen to anybody?

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We can talk another time about my personal feelings of the environmental ramifications of all this AI stuff and data centers. But for now, I just want to talk about some of the stupidity and social crippling of it all in a story I discovered today on The Smoking Gun that I'm going to call Ryan and the ChatGPT Crime Consult. So last year, this 19-year-old college student, Ryan, damaged 17 vehicles and then asked his favorite AI if he could go to jail for this. Well, the cops later found the conversation on his phone and they charged him.

But now more details are coming out about what exactly Ryan and ChatGPT talked about at the time. So ChatGPT told Ryan it was a serious crime, but added, and I'm going to use my best AI voice, since you've already done it, what matters now is damage control. So it told him, warned him not to boast or brag about it, not to post anything online, stay low key, and told him not to talk to the authorities without a lawyer. Ironically, it did not recognize that this ChatGPT conversation itself could be problematic if it was found, which it was. Then this gem, after the initial damage control talk, Ryan starts chatting again an hour later, telling ChatGPT, I'm back at my apartment eating mozzarella sticks. Because why do you need to talk to AI about everything, Ryan? ChatGPT responded, right now, being back in your apartment and chilling is the safest place you could be. You can enjoy your mozzarella sticks and just keep things calm. The less noise you make, the better your odds of staying out of trouble. Ryan, you're gonna get in

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Yeah, we may have to officially retire the phrase, dance like no one's watching, because now it's like, live your entire life like the history of everything in your phone is going to be plastered all over the news, just in case.

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1: You know, let's say your wife really wanted a kid and you were spending the money to get IVF because you were struggling. 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Pow. Well, it's her problem.
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0: you. I'm not even going to give your full name out on the radio because I don't want to blast you and upset the peace with your customers. So I'm just going to say the letter K is what I'm going to call this person on my Rock text line. 913-586-7989. Thank you for validating something I was talking about earlier where you're like, I'm ready to stop talking now. Text says, oh, Ashley, this is K. My first time texting you. You don't know how much what you said about talking resonated with me. I'm a bartender and I work in a neighborhood restaurant. So we get a lot of locals, the same people, and they come in and talk about the same things and want to tell you their stories over and over again and ask you questions about your life, the same things. And some days I just don't want to do it. And I'll see someone walk in and I just don't want to have the conversations that day. And you know what? It's probably nothing against K's customers. It's just like, look, I'm tired today. And you can ask me a question. And I'll be like, bah, I don't even have anything to answer you. I'm sorry. My social battery, my urge, my will to conversate, not even a word, but you know what I mean. It's just not there. So can we just do the regular exchange today without all of the conversation and the effort that takes, please and thank you. Thank you for understanding what I was talking about, Kay.
1: 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The giant shorts that all of Gen Z is wearing now? And whatever the heck High Rocks is? 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

It's Ashley O. Time to end my show. But first, some other news. And no, it's not that fraternity headline. At a University of Wisconsin frat house, police found about 30 shirtless men covered in food, condiments, and other liquids. And I refuse to look any further into what they mean by other liquids. In other news, an AC/DC show at MetLife Stadium was canceled due to the threat of a major storm. Fans who want to experience what they missed can just rewatch any AC/DC concert ever. In other news, Rod Stewart announced his last tour. It's time. Because look, as somebody who just saw him in the spring, whenever he sings, "Do You Think I'm Sexy?" the audience kind of goes like, Yeah, that's going to be it for me today. If you need me between now and tomorrow's show, I'm Go Ashley O on Instagram and around social media. Thanks, love you, bye.

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